0: The star Lacey Turner has been confirmed as this year's first Strictly contestant. That's the latest from Radio News Hub. I'm David Hall.
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0: A wet and rather windy morning as rain spreads, turning heavy at times. It'll ease later though, but feeling muggy under widespread cloud cover. A high of 17 degrees Celsius.
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1: Police have fired water cannon on protesters in Belfast in a second night of unrest. Hundreds have taken to the streets angry at the knife attack on Stephen Ogilvy. The Sudanese national, Hadi Al-Adid, accused of his attempted murder, has been in court and will remain in custody. Extra police have been drafted in from across the UK, and Chief Constable John Boucher is calling for calm.
2: Because we cannot have any more of this. And we will be out in very high numbers policing whatever happens in Belfast and wider Northern Ireland.
1: Reform UK leader Nigel Farage understands why people are taking to the streets.
3: The vast majority of those people who were out on the streets were not far right, were not extremists, just really scared about what's going on in their communities and about the lack of government action.
1: Next, two men who were steering small boats across the English Channel have been jailed under a new law of endangering others. Enoor Mohammed Ali, a Sudanese national, and Mohammed Tajik from Afghanistan piloted a crowded dinghy carrying 74 people. Donald Trump insists US forces will continue targeting Iran after the two sides exchanged strikes overnight. The president retaliating after he said the Iranian military shot down a US helicopter.
4: We hit him hard yesterday and we're going to hit him again hard today. And we'll see what happens with the deal. We were really close to a deal, but they keep tapping us along. They keep playing us for suckers.
1: FIFA president Gianni Infantino says he has no regrets hosting the World Cup in the United States, despite the issues over banned referees and the controversy over the Iranian team.
5: There are things we can know, things we cannot know, things we are told, things we are not told. And we always try to find solutions. Sometimes we manage, other times not.
1: And this year's Doctor Who Christmas special has been dropped from the schedules. That's the latest from Radio News Hub. I'm David Hall.
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1: A wet and rather windy morning as rain spreads, turning heavy at times. It'll ease later though, but feeling muggy under widespread cloud cover. A high of 17 degrees Celsius.
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1: Hundreds of protesters have gathered across Belfast for a second night. It follows widespread violence in the city last night after the knife attack on Stephen Ogilvie. Police have drafted in extra officers from across the UK amid fears of more violence. Northern Ireland Secretary Hilary Benn says those causing trouble need to think again.
2: Are we going to continue trying to attack people, burn people out of their homes, leaving children absolutely terrified as they're taken out into the dark with flames and screaming around them? This is not what Northern Ireland is, and it is their responsibility to stop.
1: Meanwhile, the Sudanese man accused of the attempted murder of Stephen Ogilvie has appeared in court. Hadi Aladid has been remanded in custody for 4 weeks. President Trump's vowing to hit Iran hard again. It follows renewed airstrikes from both sides after Mr. Trump accused the Iranian military of shooting down a US helicopter. Two migrants have been jailed under a new law of endangering others after they piloted small boats across the English Channel. Enoor Mohammed Ali and Mohammed Tajik pleaded guilty after steering a crowded dinghy carrying 74 people. Sarah Dinley's from the CPS.
3: We say that crossing the Channel in such a small boat, which is so overcrowded, is inherently dangerous. And we have experts who have said that crossing a busy shipping lane with no navigation, no navigation lights, no means of communication, causes a risk to life.
1: Police in Essex say they've been given new information about West Ham's co-owner David Sullivan. Multiple women have so far accused the billionaire of sexual, exploitative and predatory behaviour dating back to the 1980s. Sullivan denies the allegations. Cricket and Ben Stokes and Gus Atkinson have been left out of the squad for next week's second test against New Zealand. And EastEnders star Lacey Turner has been confirmed as this year's first Strictly contestant. That's the latest from Radio News Hub. I'm David Hall.
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1: A wet and rather windy morning as rain spreads, turning heavy at times. It'll ease later though, but feeling muggy under widespread cloud cover. A high of 17 degrees Celsius.
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1: Police have fired water cannon on protesters in Belfast in a second night of unrest. Hundreds have taken to the streets angry at the knife attack on Stephen Ogilvie. The Sudanese national, Hadi Alladid, accused of his attempted murder, has been in court and will remain in custody. Extra police have been drafted in from across the UK, and Chief Constable John Boucher is calling for calm.
2: Because we cannot have any more of this. And we will be out in very high numbers policing whatever happens in Belfast and wider Northern Ireland.
1: Reform UK leader Nigel Farage understands why people are taking to the streets.
3: The vast majority of those people who were out on the streets were not far right, were not extremists, just really scared about what's going on in their communities and about the lack of government action.
1: Next, two men who were steering small boats across the English Channel have been jailed under a new law of endangering others. Enoor Mohammed Ali, a Sudanese national, and Mohammed Tajik from Afghanistan piloted a crowded dinghy carrying 74 people. Donald Trump insists US forces will continue targeting Iran after the two sides exchanged strikes overnight. The president retaliating after he said the Iranian military shot down a US helicopter.
4: We hit him hard yesterday and we're going to hit him again hard today. And we'll see what happens with the deal. We were really close to a deal, but they keep tapping us along. They keep playing us for suckers.
1: FIFA president Gianni Infantino says he has no regrets hosting the World Cup in the United States, despite the issues over banned referees and the controversy over the Iranian team.
5: There are things we can know, things we cannot know, things we are told, things we are not told. And we always try to make, to find solutions. Sometimes we manage, other times not.
1: And this year's Doctor Who Christmas special has been dropped from the schedules. That's the latest from Radio News Hub. I'm David Hall.
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1: A wet and rather windy morning as rain spreads, turning heavy at times. It'll ease later though, but feeling muggy under widespread cloud cover. A high of 17 degrees Celsius.
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1: Hundreds of protesters have gathered across Belfast for a second night. It follows widespread violence in the city last night after the knife attack on Stephen Ogilvie. Police have drafted in extra officers from across the UK amid fears of more violence. Northern Ireland Secretary Hilary Benn says those causing trouble need to think again.
2: Are we going to continue trying to attack people, burn people out of their homes, leaving children absolutely terrified as they're taken out into the dark with flames and screaming around them? This is not what Northern Ireland is, and it is their responsibility to stop.
1: Meanwhile, the Sudanese man accused of the attempted murder of Stephen Ogilvie has appeared in court. Hadi Aladid has been remanded in custody for 4 weeks. President Trump's vowing to hit Iran hard again. It follows renewed airstrikes from both sides after Mr. Trump accused the Iranian military of shooting down a US helicopter. Two migrants have been jailed under a new law of endangering others after they piloted small boats across the English Channel. Enoor Mohammed Ali and Mohammed Tajik pleaded guilty after steering a crowded dinghy carrying 74 people. Sarah Dinley's from the CPS.
3: We say that crossing the Channel in such a small boat, which is so overcrowded, is inherently dangerous. And we have experts who have said that crossing a busy shipping lane with no navigation lights, no means of communication, causes a risk to life.
1: Police in Essex say they've been given new information about West Ham's co-owner David Sullivan. Multiple women have so far accused the billionaire of sexual, exploitative and predatory behaviour dating back to the 1980s. Sullivan denies the allegations. Cricket and Ben Stokes and Gus Atkinson have been left out of the squad for next week's second test against New Zealand. And EastEnders star Lacey Turner has been confirmed as this year's first Strictly contestant. That's the latest from Radio News Hub. I'm David Hall.
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1: A wet and rather windy morning as rain spreads, turning heavy at times. It'll ease later though, but feeling muggy under widespread cloud cover. A high of 17 degrees Celsius.
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1: Northern Ireland saw a second night of unrest, with police deploying water cannons after they were pelted with bricks and petrol bombs. It follows a stabbing attack in Belfast on Monday, but the family of the victim have called for calm, saying they've been disgusted by what they've seen. Hadi Aladid is charged with attempted murder over the attack. The victim lost an eye. The US has launched another round of strikes on Iran, with fears mounting the conflict is beginning to escalate once again. American officials say they struck several targets in Iran in response to what they're calling unwarranted and continued aggression. It comes after a US Army helicopter was downed on Monday, with Donald Trump blaming it on Tehran. The sole survivor of the Air India plane crash that killed 241 people has called for honesty, transparency and answers a year on from the disaster. Holly Hughes has more.
2: Briton Vishwash Kumar Ramesh says he continued to live with the significant psychological scars following the death of his brother in the crash in June last year. The London-bound Boeing 787 Dreamliner smashed into a medical college shortly after taking off from Ahmedabad Airport, killing everyone on board other than 39-year-old Mr. Ramesh. He now says the trauma didn't end on the day of the disaster. It comes as investigators have yet to publish their final findings into the cause of the crash.
1: Our country without roads is nothing. That's according to the AA's president in a warning over the crisis of potholes. Edmund King says drivers are paying tens of billions of pounds a year into the Treasury, but too many roads suffer from unfilled or badly repaired potholes.
3: If they're not fixed, it's a false economy, because what happens, vehicles get damaged. Some drivers will claim compensation from the local authority, and then the local authority sometimes is paying out more compensation than they are in actually fixing the roads.
1: And there's no complaints for Thomas Tuchel as England beat Costa Rica 3-0 in a World Cup warm-up match last night. It's despite the kickoff being delayed by an hour in Orlando thanks to thunderstorms, but the England head coach says they've set the tone. For On Radio News Hub, I'm Frankie Hersine.
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1: A wet and rather windy day with rain spreading east, turning heavy at times, but easing later from the west. A cloudy and foggy day for some of us too, with a high of 17 degrees Celsius.

90s best music, your favourite songs of all time. You are in the studio with Cameron Kennedy. Do not readjust your watches. It isn't drive time. It's an early shift for me. That's what this one is. I am still here at 3 o'clock as well. Good morning to you all. Thank you very much for tuning in to Tameside Radio. First thing in the morning, of course, normally you are used to Alex Cam, but we'll try and make this the most Alex Cam breakfast show we possibly can. With Alex Cam, if you will. So, basically, early doors, we know the drill by now. We're going to make sure that we have some great tunes just to start your morning off right. Alex Cam on the way, Miles Smith on the way, Nick Kershaw, Madonna, they're all coming up. Nightcrawlers, Push the Feeling on right after some David Guetta, Teddy Swims, Tones and I. It is gone.

0: That'll be Nightcrawlers and Push the Feeling On Team Side Radio. As I did say before, do not adjust your set. She's not slept in, I promise. Drive Time is coming up later on, but you are listening to Cameron Kendy. Set in for Alex today. Bit of a scheduling mishap. It's fine though, your boy's here. Early start, doesn't matter. World Cup fever, man. I mean, the best mood I've been in a long time. Madonna, Nick Kershaw, they're both on the way.
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Today's best music, your favourite songs of all time. You're in the studio with Cameron Kennedy. Good morning from the Tameside Radio HQ. Now, one thing I am going to say, I don't know how Alex does this because I'm already dead. I've been up for, what, an hour and 10 minutes, an hour and 20 minutes, something like that. I do only live local, so we are all right. But it's just absolutely... Nah, I don't know how he does it. He's a very special kind of man, is Alex. Right, we are going to do a couple of things that Alex normally does, including a bit of his snooze song. So if you are an early bird and you've woken up and you've turned Tameside Radio on, unfortunately you've heard my voice. What a shame for you. But we are also going to make sure that you listen to some great music as well. We'll call this one the snooze one for the 6 o'clock hour. And it is going to be Miles Smith's latest release of Hold Me in the Dark.

Carl Smith, and hold me in the dark there if you have just hit snooze with it. 6:30, and it is Tameside Radio's breakfast show. Now, we are going to go into a little bit of the headline updates. A little bit later on, we will be doing the front and back pages of the papers from up and down the country. And, of course, after 10 o'clock, it wouldn't be breakfast without the retro countdown, would it? So it is all coming up for you. And then I'm going to have to find something to do with myself between the hours of 11 and 3 before I jump back on and do your drive time as well. So there will be some poor sap who's going to work listening to me and coming home listening to me. Now, I can only apologise, but that seems like a you problem, not a me problem.

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4: From Radio News Hub, I'm Frankie Hairsign. Northern Ireland saw a second night of unrest with police deploying water cannons after they were pelted with bricks and petrol bombs. The US has launched another round of strikes on Iran, with fears mounting the conflict is beginning to escalate once again. Tensions flared up after a US Army helicopter was downed on Monday. Tackling potholes isn't being treated with enough urgency as it should be. That's the warning from the AA today. And the sole survivor of the Air India plane crash that killed 241 people has called for honesty, transparency and answers.
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bit of Christina. That'll pep you up on a Thursday morning, won't it? Happy World Cup Day, one and all. That's the way I feel about us today. World Cup starts tonight. Bit of Mexico versus South Africa. What's not to love? And, I mean, last night we got the taste for it, didn't we? Of course, the England game. We'll chat about it a bit more later on. The England game being delayed by an hour, kicking off at 10 o'clock at night, finishing at midnight. You know, me and here, up at 5 in the morning. It's not ideal, but at least I'm not Alex. Then again, Alex doesn't really watch football, does he? So, he'll be fine. In excess on the way, Mystify. Some Madonna and Sabrina Carpenter are coming up, but right now, it's the one and only Lady Gaga.

0: on is Lady Gaga and Abracadabra on Tameside Radio. Good morning, one. Good morning, all. Do not adjust your watches. It's not drive time. It's just a covering shift for your boy. So it looks like I'm going to be with you right the way through until 11 o'clock when Martin Emery does take over. So we are going to be doing some back pages, some front pages, all that jazz. Bit of World Cup build up, because why not? We're also going to be doing the retro countdown from 10 o'clock. So make sure you are to hand. And also this morning, if you do want to hear anything in particular, why not get in touch on WhatsApp 07787 350 452.
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1: Northern Ireland seen a second night of unrest, with police deploying water cannons after they were pelted with bricks and petrol bombs. It follows a stabbing attack in Belfast on Monday, though the family of the victim have called for calm, saying they've been disgusted by what they've seen. First Minister Michelle O'Neill spoken on the violence.
2: Third summer in a row where we're having these racist tensions being heightened, and like our things happening on our streets, whether that being in Belfast or Ballymena, and now here. Again, and I don't believe the vast majority of our society want to see this. No one wants to see the violence that we saw on Monday night. No one wants to see the violence that we saw last night.
1: Fears are mounting that the Iran war could be escalating once again after a fresh round of American airstrikes. President Donald Trump warned that Tehran would pay the price for a lack of progress in negotiations. In turn, Iran fired back into Bahrain, Kuwait and Jordan. Tensions flared up again after a US Army helicopter was downed on Monday. The sole survivor of the Air India plane crash that killed 241 people has called for honesty, transparency and answers a year on from the disaster. Vishwas Kumar Ramesh says he continues to live with significant psychological scars. His brother died in the crash. It comes as investigators have yet to publish their final findings into the cause of the crash. Fixing potholes for good needs to be taken more seriously.
3: It is a massive issue. Last year alone, the AA dealt with 617,000 pothole-related breakdowns, anything from punctures, damaged wheels, suspension, steering. So it is costing millions of pounds. It's taking cars off the road and it's injuring people.
1: That's Edmund King, the president of the AA. He's ramping up calls for permanent solutions to potholes. And actor Callum Turner says he finds the rumours that he could be a future James Bond amusing. The 36-year-old considered one of the frontrunners for the iconic role. When asked if he'd be up for it, he said no comment. That's the latest from Radio News Hub. I'm Frankie Hersine.
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6: And now from the Tameside Radio newsroom, this is Mark Andrews. Greater Manchester Police say a man and a child has been taken to hospital after an incident in Hyde. Emergency services were called to Carter Street in Flowery Field at around 10 past 8 on Tuesday evening following concerns for the welfare of two people. A man in his 40s and an 11-year-old boy were both treated at the scene before being taken to hospital. Fire crew says the incident involved an unknown substance, with teams making the area safe and remaining at the scene for more than 2 hours. Officers are now investigating whether the pair have been accidentally poisoned, and inquiries are ongoing. Elsewhere, a man in his 80s has died following a collision in Glossop town centre. Emergency services were called to High Street East shortly after 10 o'clock on Tuesday after a Kia collided with a wall. Derbyshire police said the driver was pronounced dead at the scene despite life-saving efforts. It was believed he suffered a medical episode before the crash. A passenger suffered minor injuries with no other vehicles involved. And this week marks Carers Week across the UK, and here in Tameside, the Carers Centre hosted a special event yesterday at the 4C Community Centre. Carers and the people they look after enjoyed a relaxed afternoon of bingo and banter, giving them the chance to unwind, share a laugh and receive some well-deserved appreciation. We spoke to one of Tameside's carers, David.
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9: Well, good morning, lovely people. It looks like we are going to have a very wet and a very miserable day ahead of us. Looks like the rain is going to be non-stop for the majority of it. Looking like it might sort of ease off going towards tonight, but very much get your brolly out because it looks like it's not going to be a very nice one at all. Looking at around 15 to 16 degrees in the middle of the afternoon, probably the highest it is going to get. And it looks like we're not easing up until tomorrow afternoon, actually, where the rain might actually give us a halt for a couple of hours.
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today's best music, your favourite songs of all time. You are in the studio with Cameron Kennedy. It is your drive. No, it's not your drive time show. That just shows how use I am to this. And the fact that I've been up since five and here since six isn't doing me any favours. It's not drive time. It is your breakfast show. And it is me just sitting in for Alex. So, that being said, one thing I know we like to do here in Tameside Radio's breakfast show is to give you a little snooze song, a song that you can roll over, hit that snooze button and listen to just before you have to get up and face the day, face the very wet and miserable day that is ahead of us. Today's slow song, bit of Kylie Minogue, and it is indeed called Slow.

0: Kylie Minogue and Slow on the Breakfast Show here at Tameside Radio. Harry Styles, The Lightning Seeds and Taylor Swift all on the way.
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Taylor Swift and Opalite there, Teamside Radio. Hope you're all having a fantastic morning. 20 past seven now. We will do some, I nearly said road updates then. We are going to do some road updates soon, but we're also going to check on the papers and see what's on the front pages, on the back pages, and what's going on in this crazy world that we do seem to live in. Harry Styles' latest release of Dance No More is coming up very, very shortly. Right now, though, we're going to go over to the Lightning Seeds. Of course, get ready to hear them on repeat for the next couple of weeks. Is football coming home? That is the main question. Let's not ask our Irish or Scottish folk that live around here, because they might have a different opinion. My opinion, if you think I'm getting sucked in by this it's coming home nonsense, you're absolutely right.

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0: So, early movement on the roads. We can see the M60. It started to slow down by about maybe 5 minutes or so, going past the onshore reservoir. The Denton Island being the biggest issue there. People getting on the way to work. So around 10 minutes of traffic on the M67, moving on to the M60 roundabout, and it's further 5 minutes on that M60 itself. The Mottram Moor starting to slow down as well. It is only 2 or 3 minutes for the time being, but I'd imagine things will kick up in quite a frenzy within the next hour or so. If anything does change near you, feel free to contact our travel team. They're available on 0330 123 0181.
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5: From Radio News Hub, I'm Frankie Hairsign. Another night of unrest has erupted in Northern Ireland. Police used water cannons while protesters pelted them with petrol bombs and bricks. Fears are mounting that the Iran war could be escalating once again after a fresh round of American airstrikes. Drivers are being urged to consider ignoring sat-nav instructions to divert onto rural roads. 60% of road deaths in Britain in 2024 happened in rural areas. And repeat offenders of antisocial behaviour will be banned from train stations under new plans rolled out this summer.
4: Tameside Radio Business News.
6: The FTSE 100 made steady progress on Wednesday, outperforming US and European peers despite ongoing tension in the Middle East and accelerating US inflation. It closed up 27 points. Sports Direct owner Frasers Group has launched a takeover offer for German luxury fashion brand Hugo Boss. Mike Ashley's retail vehicle, which currently owns around 26% of the company already, is offering to pay around £1.73 billion for the remainder of the business. Average asking prices for typical first-time buyer homes in some parts of Britain have jumped by nearly a fifth over the past year. Property website Rightmove, which looked across Britain but excluded London from the analysis, said Bridlington in Yorkshire and St Helens in Merseyside led the way as first-time buyer price hotspots, with average asking prices having increased by 18% year-on-year. And around one in eight people say they're likely to place a bet on a World Cup game. A survey commissioned by the Money and Pension Service found almost half bet more than £5 on a single match.

It's In The Stars with the Rolling Stones on Teamside Radio. It's Cameron Kennedy sitting in for Mr. Alex Cann this morning. Not really used to being up this early. I'm already starting to struggle. Like, I was not built for the mornings. I say that every Tuesday morning I do go to a PT at 7:30 until 8:30 and do a really like heavy workout, but that's like one day a week, and I will supplement that with, you know, at least 4 days of a decent kip. Bear in mind that I'm not on air till 3 normally. Anything I do for Alex, man.

0: That one is Olivia Rodrigo and Drop Dead on Tameside Radio. Good morning, one. Good morning, all. Right, what we are going to do once we get past 8 o'clock, we are going to do a bit of a paper update. Let's see what's on the front pages, on the back pages, on the eve of the World Cup, on the eve of everything that's happening overseas, let's just say that. But in the meantime, we do have some Dire Straits on the way, some Money for Nothing. Coming up to about 10-2 now. We'll have a bit of a road check later on as well. Most importantly, I hope you are having a fantastic morning.
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0: That is Dire Straits. It's Money for Nothing on Tameside Radio. I'm looking around. I am seeing that we have got, what, about 5 more minutes before we have to go into the news updates. And it's still a bit early in the morning for me. We're going to lower the tone ever so slightly.
1: I'm going on during this time. I feel there's no one to save me.
0: But we are going to have a bit of a remix version of it, to be fair.

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1: Another night of unrest has erupted in Northern Ireland. Police used water cannons while protesters pelted them with petrol bombs and bricks. It's after a stabbing attack on Monday sparked widespread disorder throughout Belfast. First Minister Michelle O'Neill has spoken on the violence.
2: There are those people out there that are using what happened on Monday night to inflame division, to create hatred. And those people don't care two hoots about the people here. They do not care for one second. Probably don't even know where we are on a map. But these bad actors are actually using what's happened on Monday night and playing to people's fears.
1: Meanwhile, Hadi Aladid has been charged with attempted murder and remanded into custody. The US has launched another round of strikes on Iran, with fears mounting the conflict is beginning to escalate once again. American officials say they struck several targets in Iran in response to what they call unwarranted and continued aggression. It comes after a US Army helicopter was downed on Monday, with Donald Trump blaming it on Tehran. Repeat offenders of antisocial behaviour will be banned from train stations under new plans rolled out this summer. The Rail Delivery Group say train operators will hand out railway behaviour notices, which could stop them from coming to a specific station for up to a year. Our country without roads is nothing. That's according to the AA's president in a warning over the crisis of potholes. Edmund King says drivers are paying tens of billions of pounds a year into the Treasury, but too many roads suffer from unfilled or badly repaired potholes.
3: When it comes to fixing potholes, there's too much of a patch and run approach. If it's not done efficiently, effectively, if the road is so worn out that just patching it doesn't work, what you tend to see is that that pothole appears and reappears. So it's a false economy.
1: And there's no complaints for Thomas Tuchel as England beat Costa Rica 3-0 in a World Cup warm-up match last night. It's despite kickoff being delayed by an hour in Orlando thanks to thunderstorms. But the England head coach says they've set the tone. That's the latest from Radio News Hub. I'm Frankie Hersine.
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7: And now from the Tameside Radio newsroom, this is Mark Andrews. Greater Manchester Police say a man and a child has been taken to hospital after an incident in Hyde. Emergency services were called to Carter Street in Flowery Field at around 10 past 8 on Tuesday evening following concerns for the welfare of two people. A man in his 40s and an 11-year-old boy were both treated at the scene before being taken to hospital. Fire crew says the incident involved an unknown substance, with teams making the area safe and remaining at the scene for more than 2 hours. Officers are now investigating whether the pair have been accidentally poisoned. Inquiries are ongoing. Elsewhere, a man in his 80s has died following a collision in Glossop town centre. Emergency services were called to High Street East shortly after 10 o'clock on Tuesday after a Kia collided with a wall. Derbyshire police said the driver was pronounced dead at the scene despite life-saving efforts. It was believed he suffered a medical episode before the crash. A passenger suffered minor injuries with no other vehicles involved. And this week marks Carers Week across the UK, and here in Tameside, the Carers Centre hosted a special event yesterday at the 4C Community Centre. Carers and the people they look after enjoyed a relaxed afternoon of bingo and banter, giving them the chance to unwind, share a laugh and receive some well-deserved appreciation. We spoke to one of Tameside's carers, David.
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4: Well, it looks like it's going to be wet and miserable for the majority of the day. Best part 16 degrees. We're very much going to be needing that big coat umbrella for the majority of it, because we've got some heavy breezes moving through as well as a big downpour. It looks like it's going to be that way moving into Friday. They might see a few brighter spells towards the afternoon tomorrow, but wet and miserable Thursday is commencing.
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0: Natalie and Brutally are torn on Teamside Radio. Good morning, everybody. It's not drive time. Don't worry, you've not overslept. It is me, and it is... I'm sitting in for Alex, basically. That's where we're at the moment. So, yeah. It's a bit of a different morning for me, bit of a different morning for you, but why not? It's most welcome. We are going to take a little look at the front pages at the moment. The Guardian, water cannon deployed on second night of unrest in Northern Ireland. Heavy police presence as anti-immigration protests continue. Big image on the front there. The riots are absolutely insane at the moment. The amount of stuff that's happening is followed up on the Metro as well. Burning hatred is no way to bring Stephen justice all over the, you know, the issues that happen over there. Let's just say that. You don't really want to dwell on it too much. It's not great, is it? Unrest not welcome. That is on the front of the Independent as well. So looks like Northern Ireland are absolutely taking the headlines at the moment with everything that's happening just over the little pond, should we say. It's very, very interesting. We'll take a look at the back pages as well very, very shortly, because we do, of course, have England chat to be had. Just like the Mirror, we Kansas, says the back page of the Mirror. Here we go, bring it on. It is World Cup season. Put your hand if you're excited. I'm definitely excited.
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Don Henley and Boys of the Summer on Tameside Radio's breakfast show this morning. We did just touch on the papers. Of course, the other hot topic at the moment, which The Guardian seems to be covering, Trump's war of words, if you will. Of course, everything that's going on with the Israeli strikes, they have levelled it up, and people say it has the potential to spin out of control. So there you go. That's where we're at the moment. So away from all the hype and excitement of what could be a fantastic World Cup, we have got that absolutely dangling over the top of us. And it is always brought to light. It's always got a light side of things, the news, hasn't it? When you see that the Daily Star, on the front of their page, has got "On Me Head Sun," England players sunburn in official World Cup picks. You know, sometimes the news just writes itself, I suppose, doesn't it?

0: That is Satisfy. It's Calvin Harris on Tameside Radio. Today's best music and your favourite songs of all time. Cameron Kennedy sat in for Alex Cam this morning.
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0: And let me tell you something, I'm not built for mornings. Right, the Moxa and Moor looking very, very slow right now, especially if you are in the Tint Whistle area. It's going to take half an hour to get down to the Gunning traffic lights and then away up the Moor. There's also quite a bit of traffic building going in towards Glossop as well. Best part, 10 minutes going through Shepley Street. The M6 set, very, very slow now, through the Audenshaw Reservoir, right the way down through Brinnington and into the centre of Stockport. That traffic is now slow moving.

0: to the nations that had it tough. We believe in you. Never forget, you are Lions. It's time to roar. That's from the Sun. Here we go. The calls are happening. The World Cup kicks off tonight. It is Mexico versus South Africa. Kicking off at 9 o'clock tonight, I'm fairly sure. Oh, it's World Cup season, man. How can you not be excited?
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5: From Radio News Hub, I'm Frankie Hairsign. Northern Ireland seen a second night of unrest with bricks and petrol bombs thrown at police. 12 officers were injured. An investigation's been launched into Ryanair over charging parents to sit with their children on flight. The airline described the investigation as bogus. The US has launched another round of strikes on Iran, with fears mounting the conflict is beginning to escalate once again. And drivers are being urged to consider ignoring sat-nav instructions to divert on rural roads. 60% of road deaths in Britain in 2024 happened on them.
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5: There's no complaints for Thomas Tuchel as England beat Costa Rica 3-0 in a World Cup warm-up match last night. It's despite kickoff being delayed by an hour in Orlando thanks to thunderstorms. The England head coach says they've set the tone.
6: If we can really play like this and grow into the tournament and have this kind of cohesion and brotherhood and team spirit that we showed today, then we will have like an amazing connection with the fans and This will hopefully be an amazing experience.
5: Elsewhere, Scotland defender Aaron Hickey has admitted he's delighted to be in the World Cup squad after missing Euro 2024 in Germany because of injury. He says it was tough not being involved 2 years ago, but feels it's left him mentally stronger. Scotland's first World Cup campaign in 28 years gets underway on Sunday at 2 a.m. against Haiti. And Formula One has agreed a two-step plan to change engine design in response to criticism of this year's new rules. Four-time champion Max Verstappen was so upset by the new engines, he said he would quit if changes weren't made.
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Gloria. A little bit of a flash in the pan in the 80s to kick off your Thursday morning. Got it to 20 to 9 now. Remember, at 10 o'clock, we will be doing the retro countdown in normal Alex Cam fashion. Of course, I'm not Alex Cam. But I'm pulling double shift today. So I better find some stuff to talk about, Anna, because I barely get by with decent chat on drive time normally. I just let you do all the work, which is something I can't really do. But having said that, if there is something you do want to hear on this breakfast show, 07787 350452 is the number to get hold of on WhatsApp.

Sam Fender, Olivia Dean, that's Rain Me In on Tameside Radio. Good morning, everybody. Hope you've had a nice, easy wake-up, let's say that, for those expecting to hear Alex and a bit shocked by my voice. Yeah. Sorry, do you know what I mean? But hopefully you will be joining me later on for drive time as well, because I will be there. You know, pulling double shifts. Listen, I no slacking on this half, let me tell you that much. So, we have had a message in as well. Good morning, Cameron. Nice to hear you in the morning. Going fishing today. Could you please play Anything by George Benson? So, Elaine, enjoy your fishing. Fishing in this weather? It's raining. What do you mean? Going sitting by a lake in the rain. What's wrong with you? Oh, your brolly works. But you want some George Benson, so we got some Gimme the Night. This one is for you. 103.6 FM. Setting your Thursday morning up right.

0: George Benson and Give Me the Night on Tameside Radio there. 40 Lane, who is going fishing today, of all things, in this weather. Lunacy. Lunacy. I say that like I'm not planning on getting up three times a night to watch 90 minutes of football for the next 2 weeks. So, you know, each to their own. I'll let you off, Elaine. Hope you have a good time fishing. Right, we are going to go into a quick break. We've got some Oasis to take us into the top of the hour. Me and you right the way through till 11. So Martin Emery takes over for your afternoon show.
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1: 12 police officers have been injured after another night of unrest in Northern Ireland, with 16 people arrested. Police used water cannons on protesters as they were pelted with bricks and petrol bombs. Disorder erupted over a stabbing attack on Monday. MP Kim Leadbeater, whose sister Jo Cox was murdered, says it won't solve anything.
2: I mean, it's just devastating. It's absolutely devastating. Now, the heinous act that happened in Belfast was horrific. Absolutely horrific. We call that out. But the way to respond to that is not to take to the streets and riot and cause more trouble and more problems.
1: Hadi Aladid has been charged with attempted murder after attacking Stephen Ogilvie, who lost his eye in the attack. An investigation has been launched into Ryanair over charging parents to sit with their children on flights. At least one parent must sit with their children on Ryanair flights, which costs around £8 each way. The Competition and Markets Authority say they're the only ones who do it. The airline described the investigation as bogus. Fears are mounting that the Iran war could be escalating once again after a fresh round of American airstrikes. President Donald Trump warned that Tehran would pay the price for a lack of progress in negotiations. Tackling potholes isn't being treated with enough urgency as it should be. That's what AA President Edmund King is warning as he ramps up calls for permanent change.
3: If they're not fixed, it's a false economy, because what happens, vehicles get damaged. Some drivers would claim compensation from the local authority, and then the local authority sometimes is paying out more compensation than they are in actually fixing the roads.
1: Drivers are being urged to consider ignoring sat-nav instructions to divert onto rural roads. Road safety charity I Am Road Smart made the plea after a survey showed over half of drivers have been diverted onto rural roads because of congestion on major ones. And actor Callum Turner says he finds the rumours that he could be a future James Bond amusing. The 36-year-old is considered one of the front-runners for the iconic role, and when asked if he'd be up for it, he said no comment. For On Radio News Hub, I'm Frankie Hessein.
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5: From the Tameside Radio newsroom, this is Mark Andrews. Greater Manchester Police say a man and a child has been taken to hospital after an incident in Hyde. Emergency services were called to Carter Street in Flowery Field at around 8:10 on Tuesday evening following concerns for the welfare of two people. A man in his 40s and an 11-year-old boy were both treated at the scene before being taken to hospital. Fire crew says the incident involved an unknown substance, with teams making the area safe and remaining at the scene for more than 2 hours. Officers are now investigating whether the pair have been accidentally poisoned, and inquiries are ongoing. Elsewhere, a man in his 80s has died following a collision in Glossop town centre. Emergency services were called to High Street East shortly after 10 o'clock on Tuesday after a Kia collided with a wall. Derbyshire police said the driver was pronounced dead at the scene despite life-saving efforts. It was believed he suffered a medical episode before the crash. A passenger suffered minor injuries with no other vehicles involved. And this week marks Carers Week across the UK, and here in Tameside, the Carers Centre hosted a special event yesterday at the 4C Community Centre. Carers and the people they look after enjoyed a relaxed afternoon of bingo and banter, giving them the chance to unwind, share a laugh and receive some well-deserved appreciation. We spoke to one of Tameside's carers, David.
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8: Well, wet, miserable and windy seems to be the theme for today, unfortunately. Well, so we're having highs of around 16 degrees, but that wind will make it feel much colder, it will be much wetter and very, very unenjoyable. Tomorrow, we can see that we will get brighter sparks going into the afternoon, but that rain will be staying with us all the way until then. So get your brolly out, get your coat out, because it's going to be a very wet one indeed.

That is Caribbean Queen on Team Side Radio. Good morning, everybody. We are at 9 minutes past nine. We are going to be doing the retro countdown just after 10. Do you want to know how I spent my night last night, right? Obviously, the England game got delayed, didn't it? But I had rehearsal and stuff. But with it being World Cup season, and with me being a gigantic kid, I have got the Panini sticker book, of course. Why would I not have a World Cup sticker book? And I am going to say it with my whole chest, I've probably spent about 30, 40 quid on stickers so far. And I'm loving every minute of it. So if anyone wants to donate some stickers to Same Side Radio, feel free. I will take them off your hands because I want to fill my book this year. Right, we do have some Fergal Sharkey and some Meghan Trainor coming up for you, but it's a good heart coming up first.

0: Still Don't Care. It's Meghan Trainor on Teamside Radio. Today's best music and your favourite songs of all time. Cameron Kennedy sitting in. And we've got some... Actually, we've got some nice little requests in, actually. I've only just seen them now. But I'm going to do them. You know what? Very, very on-the-cuff radio. Because, you know, I'm doing multiple things at once. So I'm trying my hardest to do them all. And what we're going to do is go into a quick break. On the other side of it, we'll have some Foo Fighters. Morning, Cam. Top tunes as usual. Any chance of Foo Fighters by Ed in Rainy Mosley? Not a problem. And then this message. What a great message. All right, Cam, I'm 51 and I've got the World Cup sticker, but last one I filled in completely was Italian 90, Gazza Lineker, Platt. Got loads of swaps if you want. Robin Hyde. Rob. That's my guy. Rob hooking me up there. Absolutely love it. Who doesn't love a World Cup sticker book? Let's be honest.
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Now, me and Rob are putting it to rights there. You're never too old for a World Cup sticker book. Never let anyone tell you you're too old for a World Cup sticker book. All right, we must stand together as people, all as one. All right? 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

0: nonetheless. Tameside as a whole, not doing too bad at all. Our public transport routes, there are no trains at the moment at Staley Bridge or Gossop, but we will keep you updated on that. Our buses are running fine though, and our trams are running okay too. If anything does change near you, feel free to contact our travel team. They're available on 0330 123 0181. So it is the morning. It is 9:30. We do have the retro countdown coming up just after 10 o'clock. Make sure you got the number to hand, 07787350452, to play along. So you can guess the year and the number one. Of course, not with Alex, but things will maintain the same energy, I hope. So we are going to go into a quick break. We've got some updates for you. Then we do have some No Doubt, some Ariana Grande, and some Beverly Knight lined up for you as well to kickstart your morning.
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6: Callum Turner says he finds speculation that he's set to play James Bond amusing. The British actor's one of the rumoured frontrunners to play 007 after Daniel Craig stepped down. Turner, who married singer Dua Lipa last week, rose to fame in the Fantastic Beasts films. Elizabeth Hurley has described her life with US country star Billy Ray Cyrus as bliss. The British actress says she and Cyrus, who is the father of pop star Miley Cyrus, love spending time watching birds of prey and lighting bonfires together. Sir David Beckham has rallied behind former lioness Jill Scott as she reaches the halfway mark of her Sport Relief Marathon and Cycle Challenge. Bex told the ex-Man City midfielder, "You've got this," as she attempts to get from London's Wembley Stadium to Sunderland Stadium of Light in a five-day, 388-mile fundraising challenge. And a number of Strictly pros have spoken of their delight after EastEnders star Lacey Turner was unveiled as the first celebrity contestant for this year's Strictly Come Dancing. She'll take to the dance floor when the series returns in September.
7: Tameside's very own

Ariana Grande, Hate That's I Made You Love Me. Brand new from her. Very, very interesting. It's great to see her back in the fold. It's been a while. Been a while since we've had some new Ariana Grande music. So, very much here for it. So, we've got another 20 minutes till we do the retro countdown. Before we get there, though. Miles Smith now whoring on the way with Drive Safe. But right now, you shoulda, you woulda, you coulda.

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1: 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There's no agent like home.
0: As you can tell, that one wasn't meant to play then. That's good, isn't it? Right, Miles Smith. Now whoring there. Drive safe on Tameside Radio. We are going to go into a quick break. On the other side, we've got some Kim Sims and some Pulp season to the top of the hour. Then we will be getting in to the retro countdown. Make sure you got that number to hand on WhatsApp, 077-873-50452. It's a cracking year this time round. And looking forward to see what some people have got to say about it. Some great tunes to be had. Make sure you get involved. I say, Kim Sims coming up after a quick break.
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1: A number of police officers have been injured after more disorder in Northern Ireland, sparked by a stabbing attack on Monday night. Rioters threw bricks and petrol bombs at police, and water cannons were used to quash the demonstrations. Kim Leadbeater's sister Jo Cox was murdered when she was an MP. She's spoken on the matter.
2: I understand anger. Believe me, I really do understand anger. But you've all got a choice as to what you do with that anger. And surely we have to show a different way. We have to call out horrific acts of violence like that, wherever it happens and whoever perpetrates it. But what we cannot do is create chaos in our country.
1: Meanwhile, Hadi Aladid has been charged with the attempted murder of Stephen Ogilvie, who lost an eye in the attack. Ryanair are to be investigated by the Competition and Markets Authority over charging parents to sit with their children on flights. The airline requires at least one parent to sit with their children, which typically costs around £8 each way. Ryanair described the investigation as bogus and a failed attempt by the government to pretend to care about its customers. Police say they've received new information following allegations of predatory behaviour against former West Ham co-owner David Sullivan. The 77-year-old recently quit as chairman of the club following reports released on Monday. And the football regulator says they're also looking into the claims. Sullivan says the allegations are false. Fixing potholes for good needs to be taken more seriously.
3: It is a massive issue. Last year alone, the AA dealt with 617,000 pothole-related breakdowns, anything from punctures, damaged wheels, suspension, steering. So it is costing millions of pounds. It's taking cars off the road and it's injuring people.
1: That's Edmund King, the president of the AA. He's ramping up calls for permanent solutions to potholes. And the World Cup hasn't even started yet, but Declan Rice is already in trouble after getting told off by his mum for getting sunburned. He says the heat has been tough for the squad, but Rice says he's feeling full of confidence. For On Radio News Hub, I'm Frankie Hessein.
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6: And now from the Tameside Radio newsroom, this is Mark Andrews. Greater Manchester Police say a man and a child has been taken to hospital after an incident in Hyde. Emergency services were called to Carter Street in Flowery Field at around 10 past 8 on Tuesday evening following concerns for the welfare of two people. A man in his 40s and an 11-year-old boy were both treated at the scene before being taken to hospital. Fire crews says the incident involved an unknown substance, with teams making the area safe and remaining at the scene for more than 2 hours. Officers are now investigating whether the pair have been accidentally poisoned and inquiries are ongoing. Elsewhere, a man in his 80s has died following a collision in Glossop town centre. Emergency services were called to High Street East shortly after 10 o'clock on Tuesday after a Kia collided with a wall. Derbyshire police said the driver was pronounced dead at the scene despite life-saving efforts. It was believed he suffered a medical episode before the crash. A passenger suffered minor injuries with no other vehicles involved. And this week marks Carers Week across the UK, and here in Tameside, the Carers Centre hosted a special event yesterday at the 4C Community Centre. Carers and the people they look after enjoyed a relaxed afternoon of bingo and banter, giving them the chance to unwind, share a laugh and receive some well-deserved appreciation. We spoke to one of Tameside's carers, David.
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9: Very wet, very windy for the rest of the day. We can expect temperatures to get up to around 16 degrees by 8 o'clock tonight, but that rainfall going to be coming thick and fast for all of today, going into the early hours of the morning. At the moment, we are sitting at around about that 11 degree mark, so it will get a little bit more warmer, a little bit more sticky as that rain falls, but more importantly, make sure you got that brolly out, because that rain is going to be falling heavy all day.
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9: I think it's time we do it then. The retro countdown, kicking it off with this one. I guess that's why they call it the blues. This one is down 9 places.

Elton John there. I guess that's why they call it the blues. On your retro countdown. Now, one thing I do need to say is I said it is down. Technically, it was up. So, it is up from 27 to 18. So, that's on me, that. Anyway, moving on. Got our first guess in, and our first guess does belong to our mate Paul. It's not our mate Paul, I beg your pardon. The message he sent was for Paul yesterday. But we're going to go anyway. And the request... I don't even have the name for this. Who is this? Whoever it is, you've got it bob on straight away. Within 8 minutes of the hour starting, you have managed to nail the retro countdown. So when I find out who this is, I will give them a quick shout out. But that's incredible. Fair play. Like, I didn't anticipate anyone getting it that early. Yeah. So there you go, you win all the gold stars today. But we'll see if anyone else can get it as well. Morning, Cam, do you live at the station now? I live at the station. That's Robin Staley Bridge. Pretty much I do live at the station. But anyway, he says the year and he guesses the number one. Well, I can tell you, Rob, you've got the right year, but the wrong number one. All right, so you have to rethink your number one guess. We'll move on to the next track. It does take us all the way up to a number 11, up four places, some George Benson. And this one's Lady Love Me. Parentheses of one more time. 0778735052 is the retro countdown. Have a guess. What do you think the year is? And what do you think that number one will be?

Lady Love Me, it's George Benson on your retro countdown here at Same Side Radio. Just realised it's Sheila. So Sheila nailed it straight away. Absolutely straight away. And we did have our mate Rob, who's got the year right. No number one quite yet. And we've just got another guest through. And Jane and Gossip. I can see you still typing. But I can tell you that you have got the right year, but can you get the number one? That is the next question. So your year is correct. Is the number one going to be correct? Now, Rob got the correct year, didn't get the correct number one. He said, is it this one at number one? And it's not number one, Rob. It's right now. It's Flashdance. And it's up at number nine, that one. All right?

Flashdance, what a feeling. Loads of guesses coming in now. Very, very exciting stuff. And I can say that Jane did give us a number one guess. Let's Dance, David Bowie. That's incorrect, I'm afraid. It is not the number one. Now, we've got Jill and Dave. Now, I'm going to tell you, you have got both incorrect. Not the correct year and not the correct number one. Well, obviously, if it's not the correct year, but you know what I mean. Then we do have a guess here, and this guess is from Laura. Now, Laura says... I nearly gave the answer away then, actually. It's hard, this. It's hard not to give the answer away when you're reading stuff out. But, Laura, you have got the correct year. Congratulations. Maybe you can try and guess the number one as well. Hi, Cam. Great chart today. Then he gives me the year. Memories of being 17, driving lessons, not sure of the number one. And then he's giving it me. He was giving me two, actually. Dave in Duckingfield, right? And it's funny that you actually throw this to me. So you've got the correct year and you have mentioned the correct number one, but I'm not going to tell you which just yet because it will be revealed to you ever so shortly. If Cliff is in the chart, we'll fall out. That's what Rob says to me. Excellent year, started my high flying career in quick save. Brilliant. Right, okay, so he knows the year and he's giving me a number one again. I can tell you've got it incorrect again. So we're still chasing that number one, Rob. Next one is in brand new at number eight. His name's been thrown about by a few people, but it's David Bowie and China Girl. Brand new at eight.

David Bowie and China Girl on Tame Side Radio. Hilarious. Sheila says she agrees with Rob. Hope there's no cliff. There's no cliff in the charts, all right? The Line at Richmond, you've got in touch. You've got the correct year. Congratulations, guys. That means you've got to try and guess the number one at least. Come on, give it a go. What do you reckon? What's the number one? Morning, Cam. Ali in Mottram. I can confirm that you have got the correct year and the correct number one. Aren't you good? People are flying this morning, aren't they? Right. A non-mover just got lucky. This is 103.6 FM's Retro Countdown.

Joe Boxers. Just got lucky on Tayside Radio. So do we think we know the year? Year of number one. That's what we're looking for. It is the retro countdown. Remember 0778 750 452 if you do fancy getting involved and having a little play along. Does lead us up to number six in today's charts. Booker Newbury. Alright, we're going to a bit of Love Town. Quite a lot of people getting the correct year for this one, but the number one seems to be eluding a lot of people. We'll find out in 4 songs' time what the number one is. I will reveal some of the guesses as we get closer as well, because a couple of the guesses may or may not be in this chart anyway. Get in touch on 0778 750 452 if you think you know which top 10 this is, from what year, and what the number one is.

Buccaneer. Everybody, bring your body to Love Town. Jane in Gossam's got back in touch. Can now confirm you have got the correct number one after a first incorrect guess. So people are starting to click on now to what year we are in. Find out in just a couple of song time, but right now we're going to move up the charts to number five. Down two places with new addition is Candy Girl. This might be a bit of a giveaway. Bit of a stolen egg for this one.

Retro Countdown. Listen to Cameron Kennedy, sat in for Alex Can this morning, and then still going to be back on Drive Time later on. Tell you what, putting double shifters at the radio station. Never thought I'd see the day. But anyway, we are here for it. We are moving through this chart now, and we're up into the top five. That one being Candy Girl, a new edition. Now we are going to a song that is, in fact, up two places. And one that will definitely give the year away, I think. As we turn things slightly reggae, Bob Marley and the Wailers with Buffalo Soldier.

Buffalo Soldier there. Bob Marley and the Wailers. Now, I'm sorry, but this did make me laugh. Got a message saying, good morning, Paul Faircuff. My name's not Paul Faircuff, but anyway, we will carry on. I think I've nailed it. The retro countdown is from Robert Croft in Hollingworth. And I can tell you, mate, that you have got the correct year. Maybe a stab at the number one. You can have 5 bonus points for that one, because you have got the correct year. So try your best to find the number one, because we are going into the number 3 now, so you haven't got long. And it is up one place. It is... it's going to Yazoo. And this one's Nobody's Diary. We'll reveal to you the year after this one, because we've got a fair amount of people get it right this time round. So we'll put you all out of your misery for those who haven't managed it.

Nobody's Direct, Yazoo on Tameside Radio. Gotta love it. We are in the Retro Countdown. That one was number 3. So we've got some people with correct answers, some people with incorrect answers. We've had a late one come in. Darren and Mel can confirm you have got the correct year. All those people that have got the correct year, congratulations, because the year is in fact 1983. That is the year we're dabbling in. But what is the number one? Well, I can give you your number two, because it was guessed before by a couple of people, actually. Few people guessed Wham as the number one. Well, I can tell you that Wham was not the number one, because Wham was the number two. So this one's Bad Boys, and then we'll get into the number one very, very shortly.

Wham and Bad Boys there on Same Side Radio. Your number two of your retro countdown, 1983 being the year. We've had a final guess in, Sophie from Drawlston. You are absolutely bang on for your number one. So I think without further ado, we shall reveal it. The number one for 1983 on this day was The Police. It's Every Breath You Take on Same Side Radio's retro countdown. It's fun doing that. I don't mind it. Might have to think about more fun games to play on Drive Time, to be fair. We only have the two, don't we?

0: So that one was The Police, and that does bring to an end your retro countdown. We're going to go into a quick break. We've got some Taylor Swift on the other side while Martin Emery takes over.
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1: At exactly 11 o'clock now, good morning to you. Time for an update with the very latest news headlines. Here's Frankie Hairsine.
2: 12 police officers have been injured after another night of unrest in Northern Ireland, with 16 people arrested. Police used water cannons on protesters as they were pelted with bricks and petrol bombs, with disorder erupting over a stabbing attack on Monday. MP Kim Leadbeater, whose sister Jo Cox was murdered, says it won't solve anything.
3: Whatever horrible things happen in the world, please, please, please don't respond with things which are just so counterproductive to creating and building the kind of country that I think we all want to see.
2: Hadi Aladid has been charged with attempted murder after attacking Stephen Ogilvie, who lost his eye in the attack. An investigation has been launched into Ryanair over charging parents to sit with their children on flights. At least one parent must sit with their children on Ryanair flights, which costs around £8 each way. The Competition and Markets Authority say they're the only ones who do it. Ryanair described the investigation as bogus. Essex police say they've been contacted with more information about the conduct of former West Ham co-owner David Sullivan. The 77-year-old was recently subject to a number of allegations of predatory behaviour and quit his role at the London club. He says the allegations are false and categorically denies them. Two children in England have died from measles this year. The UK Health Security Agency say there's been 736 cases across 2026. There were 959 across the whole of last year. They added the majority of cases were among unvaccinated children aged 10 and under. Tackling potholes isn't being treated with enough urgency as it should be. That's what AA President Edmund King is warning as he ramps up calls for permanent change.
4: What happens, vehicles get damaged, some drivers will claim compensation from the local authority, and then the local authority sometimes is paying out more compensation than they are in actually fixing the roads.
2: And EastEnders star Lacey Turner has admitted she's excited but terrified after being announced as the first contestant for Strictly Come Dancing 2026. From Radio News Hub, I'm Frankie Hairsine.
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7: And now from the Tameside Radio newsroom, this is Mark Andrews. Greater Manchester Police say a man and a child has been taken to hospital after an incident in Hyde. Emergency services were called to Carter Street in Flowery Field at around 10 past 8 on Tuesday evening following concerns for the welfare of two people. A man in his 40s and an 11-year-old boy were both treated at the scene before being taken to hospital. Fire crews says the incident involved an unknown substance, with teams making the area safe and remaining at the scene for more than 2 hours. Officers are now investigating whether the pair have been accidentally poisoned, and inquiries are ongoing. Elsewhere, a man in his 80s has died following a collision in Glossop town centre. Emergency services were called to High Street East shortly after 10 o'clock on Tuesday after a Kia collided with a wall. Derbyshire police said the driver was pronounced dead at the scene despite life-saving efforts. It was believed he suffered a medical episode before the crash. A passenger suffered minor injuries with no other vehicles involved. And this week marks Carers Week across the UK, and here in Tameside, the Carers Centre hosted a special event yesterday at the 4C Community Centre. Carers and the people they look after enjoyed a relaxed afternoon of bingo and banter, giving them the chance to unwind, share a laugh and receive some well-deserved appreciation. We spoke to one of Tameside's carers, David.
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1: It's a complete Thursday washout, isn't it? Goodness me, it's glorious at the moment. Heavy rain, a gentle breeze, 11 degrees the current high. We should be topping out mid-afternoon, certainly early evening, at around about 16 degrees Celsius. And hey, good news, that rain will become a little bit lighter later on, but it will be with us for most of the evening. Overnight tonight remaining very mild, 14 degrees Celsius. Tomorrow becoming rather showery as the day moves on and hopefully drying up towards tomorrow evening. Tots for Friday, a little bit warmer at 18 Celsius. It's 5 minutes after 11. Thank you, Cam. This is Martin. Yeah, we're here till 3 o'clock. Stick around if you can. Rita Silva, Harry Styles, all on the way after this from Beats International.
9: Tank Fly, Boss Walk, Jam, Nitty Gritty. You're listening to the boy from the big bad city. This is Jam High. This is Jam High.

0: tank fly, boss walk, jam, nitty gritty. You're listening to the boy from the big bad city. This is Jam High.
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love this weather. How wet is it possible to get when you're walking about 50 yards? That's a very... Through to Silver, Touch Me, Beats International, Lindy Layton, don't forget to me before that. We are Tameside Radio, good morning. It's 12 minutes after 11. Despite the dodgy weather, hope things are good with you. And thank you, Cam. He's back this afternoon, by the way, from 3 o'clock. He's off for a snooze now. 1983 on the Retro Countdown this morning. Another one for you to play along with tomorrow morning from 10 o'clock.

0: The first night for his Together Together tour hitting Wembley Stadium tomorrow evening. If you've got tickets for any of those gigs, enjoy. Same Side Radio, 16 after 11, Harry Styles, Aperture. Of course, he's going to be supported by Shania Twain, isn't he? That'll be good. Well, lots coming up between now and three. If you can hang out with us for a while in the rain, that'll be a nice thing to do. School time options quiz will ring that class bell at around 12:40 and summon you to the school for the game where we'll learn together. Statistically speaking, back on just after two. And, of course, we'll see what's in the new editions of the Tameside Reporter and Gossip Chronicle. They're out in print today. A reminder of to how you can be involved in this year's The Tour, which kicks off in a week's time, and details of a special community sport event taking place next week. Tameside
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Safe Side Radio, today's best music, your favourite songs of all time. Anthem. That'll be Enjoy then. So your World Cup ready. It all kicks off today, I know. Exciting. That's the 11th of June, which apparently is celebrating Say Hi Day, so hi. It's also Making Life Beautiful Day, there's a nice thought. International Lynx Day, which is celebrating wild felines and not cheap men's deodorant, just laying it. German Chocolate Cake Day as well, and, oh, hello, it's Corn on the Cob Day. It sounds like a complaint you might call the doctor with, actually. Here, doctor, I've got... oh, never mind. Duran Duran, Nile Rodgers now. You're at Tameside.

0: same side radio. Heaven Must Be Missing an Angel. That'll be Tavares then. And Duran Duran alongside Nile Rodgers, Free to Love. Looking forward to their little tour later on this year. Although bizarrely missing out Manchester, very rude. We've got two arenas here and they still can't squeeze us in. Anyway, Liverpool, Leeds or Birmingham, if you want to go and see them live. 27 after 11 then.
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0: It's a busy old morning around Hyde and Duckingfield. If you're coming down Birch Lane, you're going to hit some queuing traffic onto Talbot Road, passing Cheetham Hill Road all the way down to the junction there with Talbot Road and Bennett Street. We've also got some queuing traffic northbound on Ashton Road. And in fact, that crossroad's seeing queuing traffic as well around Talbot Road and Bennett Street. So if you are going to be travelling around Hyde, Duckingfield, just bear that in mind. Buy yourself a little extra journey time today. Pretty busy at the end of the M67, as you'd expect, onto Hyde Road, into the centre of Mottram, through Hollingworth Market Street. Usual delays there to the Gunning Light. A little bit busy around High Street West in Glossop, particularly as you head eastbound down towards Arundel Street from Dinting Vale. And Market Street in Drawston also looking a little bit slow this morning, heading south down towards the junction there with Ashton Road. But apart from that, the major routes around the area generally okay. Don't forget, on the Woodhead, we've got the works taking place at Windle Edge at the moment. Likely to cause delays in both directions, so a bit of extra journey time if you need to use the Woodhead Pass is always advisable. The motorway network this side of town looking good. If you're going to be travelling around to West Manchester, anti-clockwise M60, certainly around 16 at Pendlebury now, you're going to be slowing down to the Eccles Interchange at Junction 12. M61, really long delays there, back to the Kersley Spur, down through the concrete tunnels to the Swinton Interchange, and it's just beginning to build a little bit at the moment through the Eccles Interchange on the clockwise side, coming off the Barton High Level Bridge up to Junction 13 at Worsley. Apart from that, though, elsewhere looking good. Local public transport appears to be fine. In the city centre, a faulty tram at St Peter's Square. It means services from East Didsbury to Rochdale are currently being diverted via Shude Hill instead of going via Victoria and Exchange Square, of course. So that's in the city centre, but locally the lines appear to be okay. Any updates from you, always welcome. 0330 123 0181 is our travel line number. That's 0330 123 0181.
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was Shirley's in Stanley Bridges. Loving these songs today, according to this little WhatsApp message. Well, we aim to please. Thank you, Diane. Have a lovely day in the rain, won't you? Sam Fender doing his People Watching. Title track from his latest album, Aha's Take On Me, before that. And 3 years later, Kim Wilde was peaking at number 7 with this.

Tameside Radio, a very highly underrated song, I think, from Kim Wilde, Never Trust a Stranger, 1988. And bringing it bang up to date with plenty more new music in just a second. Blimey's 18 minutes to 12, Tameside Radio. With today's best music, your favourite songs of all time, and details of a little event here, which is going to be taking place on Monday, which might interest you. The Together Centre in Duckingfield is going to be hosting a community support event with loads of services on hand there, including adult services and Greater Manchester Police and Greater Manchester Fire and Rescue, Age UK Tameside, they'll be there as well, as will be Jigsaw Homes Tameside, Active Tameside, many more on top of that. If you head down, you can also learn a little CPR, always very useful. That with North West Ambulance Service, NHS Trust, and the community cafe is going to be open, so you can grab a nice little brew or maybe a bite to eat there. Now, you're going to find the Together Centre at Loxley House, which is at 287 Birch Lane in Duckingfield, okay? So 287 Birch Lane in Duckingfield. It's going to be getting underway at 12 midday on Monday. It will continue till 2, so you can pop down there for a couple of hours. Loads of information on hand, and like I said, a bite to eat and learn some CPR, amongst many other things. Tameside.gov.uk/community support event for all the details on that. 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I say, shall we do some more new music? Heck, at 100 are back, and next Friday, the 19th, they release a brand new album called Box in the Compass, but it's been a long time coming. This is a new single, Come Back to Me, Tameside Radio.

Head, brand new Hecker 100, Come Back to Me from their forthcoming Boxing the Compass album, which I think was officially going to be out in March. Then they put it back to May, and now it's going to be out next Friday, the 19th. We'll look forward to that. I'm sure it'll have been worth the wait. This is Martin. Good morning. Tameside Radio with today's best music and your favourite songs of all time. We'll check out the news headlines at 12 after we check out Anne Lee, Gabriella Chilmi, and a big number one from Summer 83 playlist.

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Sayside Radio, the brilliant Gabriella Chilmi, Sweet About Me, and a big number one from summer 1983 before that, KC and the Sunshine Band, Give It Up. Well, it's 4 minutes to 12, we're almost there, Thursday afternoon. This is Martin Emery, nice to have you with us. In the next hour, we will do some quizzing, by the way, so listen out for the class bell to summon you to the school at about 12:40. School time options quiz, which yesterday brought us biology, physics and politics. We might try and avoid the science today. Let's see where the head sends us at around about 20 to 1. News headlines next at Tameside after this from Anne.

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1: At exactly 12 midday now, good afternoon to you. 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Here's Tanita Sims.
2: 12 police officers have been injured after another night of unrest in Northern Ireland, with 16 people arrested. Police used water cannons on protesters as they were pelted with bricks and petrol bombs, with disorder erupting over a stabbing attack on Monday. MP Kim Leadbeater, whose sister Jo Cox was murdered, says it won't solve anything.
3: Absolutely devastating. Now, the heinous act that happened in Belfast was horrific, absolutely horrific. We call that out. But the way to respond to that is not to take to the streets and riot and cause more trouble and more problems.
2: Hadi Alodi has been charged with attempted murder after attacking Stephen Agolvi, who lost an eye in the attack. Next, Ryanair are to be investigated by the Competition and Markets Authority over charging parents to sit with their children on flights. The airline requires at least one parent to sit with their children aged between 2 and 11, which typically costs around £8 each way. They describe the investigation as bogus and a failed attempt by the government to pretend to care about its customers. Figures showing the level of so-called corridor care in hospitals in England have been published for the first time by the NHS. There were an average of 2,241 instances each day in May for a patient receiving corridor care for more than 45 minutes in hospital emergency departments in England. Two children in England have died from measles this year. The UK Health Security Agency says the majority of cases were among unvaccinated children aged 10 and under. They've added there's been 736 cases this year. And England eased to victory in their warm-up game against Costa Rica last night. These fans in Orlando said there's hopes of England going far.
4: On paper, we've got a chance. Comes down to how the players play, how Tuchel's got them running. And, in my opinion, big players missing, but they've always got a good chance.
5: We've always got a chance, I think. We've just got to believe.
2: Their 3-0 win follows their 1-0 victory over New Zealand on Saturday. That's the latest from Radio News Hub. I'm Tanita Sims.
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9: From the Tameside Radio newsroom, this is Mark Andrews. Greater Manchester Police say a man and a child has been taken to hospital after an incident in Hyde. Emergency services were called to Carter Street in Flowery Field at around 10 past 8 on Tuesday evening following concerns for the welfare of two people. A man in his 40s and an 11-year-old boy were both treated at the scene before being taken to hospital. Fire crew says the incident involved an unknown substance, with teams making the area safe and remaining at the scene for more than 2 hours. Officers are now investigating whether the pair have been accidentally poisoned, and inquiries are ongoing. Elsewhere, a man in his 80s has died following a collision in Glossop town centre. Emergency services were called to High Street East shortly after 10 o'clock on Tuesday after a Kia collided with a wall. Derbyshire police said the driver was pronounced dead at the scene despite life-saving efforts. It was believed he suffered a medical episode before the crash. A passenger suffered minor injuries with no other vehicles involved. And this week marks Carers Week across the UK, and here in Tameside, the Carers Centre hosted a special event yesterday at the 4C Community Centre. Carers and the people they look after enjoyed a relaxed afternoon of bingo and banter, giving them the chance to unwind, share a laugh and receive some well-deserved appreciation. We spoke to one of Tameside's carers, David.
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1: no other way to put it, really. It's just going to be a washout today. Some heavy outbreaks of rain doing the rounds well into late afternoon, hopefully becoming a little bit lighter this evening, and might be dying out a little while during the early hours as well, but certainly a very damp Thursday in store. 11 degrees, the best we can hope for at the moment. Maybe early evening topping out at around about 16 degrees Celsius. And then tomorrow, it's going to become rather showery after a very damp start once again. Some heavy outbreaks of rain to wake up to tomorrow. One or two brighter spells towards the afternoon. Should be dry tomorrow evening and tops of 18 degrees. Well, it's 5 minutes after 12 now. Good afternoon. As we continue.

Tameside Radio, today's best music, your favourite songs of all time. Featured on their 1975 self-titled album, Fleetwood Mac. Had with Rhiannon then, and Brothers in Rhythm, such a good feeling before that. 13 after midday, good afternoon, this is Martin, welcome to Thursday, 11th of June, World Cup officially kicking off today. England, of course, warmed up for last night, they warmed up last night with a 3-0 win over Costa Rica. Next Wednesday, taking on Croatia, of course. Although fans watching on the telly, you may have seen this if you're watching the game, they weren't particularly impressed after spotting spectators in the stadium eating at a table during the game. Yeah, they were there at the side of the pitch with a table out. Weirdest thing ever, everything that's wrong with modern football. You're not getting your Bovril and your half-time pie there, are you? I'd like to try, actually. Anyway, the opening ceremony for the World Cup, 6:15 this evening, if you're up for that. And the first game in Group A, Mexico versus South Africa. You can chat it out at 8 o'clock this evening. If you want to stay up really, really, really late, maybe you've taken tomorrow off work, but you're taking it really seriously. South Korea versus the Czech Republic, that's at 3 a.m. Both games on ITV1. And that's your World Cup action today, I think.

0: Tameside Radio, Somers 12 to 12. So Cam back on for his second shift of the day this afternoon from 3, having no breakfast this morning. He's gone home for a snooze, we'll keep it down a bit. He continues till 7 o'clock. Then, of course, being a Thursday, we have The Hour. It's our weekly roundup of the latest news from around the borough. And, of course, Glossop and Oldham with the news teams from The Reporter and Glossop Chronicle and Oldham Reporter. And this week, following on from a report from Tameside Council about raising awareness for foster carers across the borough, we're talking to one of the newly appointed carers to find out more about what's involved in becoming a foster carer. And in a special report for Tameside Radio, students from Ashton Sixth Form College are talking to the patient experience volunteers at Tameside Hospital. It's all about the local news that matters. It's The Hour, and it's back tonight from 7.
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0: Tameside Radio, Mr. Doing Broken Wings then. So in a little over 20 minutes' time, your Thursday school time options quiz will be here, the game where we learn together. We had double science yesterday. We might try and avoid the science today. You can play from around 20 to 1 for fun. Traffic and travel coming up as well. We'll be checking out Strike if you love your 90s. Right now, more new music. Confessions 2 from Madonna is going to be out on July the 3rd. She premiered that this week with a rather strange film. I think it featured 6 songs from the album, and it was all featured in a toilet. She filmed it in a toilet with a number of celebrity guests, you know, like you do. Anyway, the current song, a rather fine collaboration between...
1: Sabrina.
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0: 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If you like them like that, Strikes You Sure Do. And it was Bring Your Love, the latest from Madonna and Sabrina Carpenter.
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0: Okay, school time options quiz in 10 minutes' time. We'll check out David Guetta and Sia for you very shortly, and Olivia Dean coming up as well. It's not actually too bad on the roads at the moment. I think most people, being very sensible, are just staying indoors in this iffy weather. If you're going to be travelling between Duckingfield and Stalybridge, don't forget the roadworks there on the High Street, just around Forrester Drive, causing delays in both directions. We've also got a little bit of heavy traffic around the centre of Gloucester along High Street West, just passing Arundel Street, and the usual queues at Mottram Moor there, backing up down the hill towards the Gun In Lights if you're travelling into the centre of Mottram. Market Street also looking quite slow up to the A57. Roadworks at Windledge on the Woodhead Pass. Don't forget delays in both directions there as a result, so allow yourself a little extra journey time. Motorway network, maybe a little heavier than usual actually, understandably in this weather. You're going to be slowing down certainly from the Simister Island on the anticlockwise M60, and remains pretty busy all the way round to the Eccles Interchange at Junction 12. The M61 joining at Swinton, seeing some slow traffic back to Kersley. Junction 3 is yet down towards the Swinton Interchange there. And the clockwise side, certainly building at the moment on the Barton High Level Bridge, just up from Junction 10 at the Trafford Centre. And that slow traffic continues up to Junction 13 at Worsley. But elsewhere, things generally okay. On the trams locally, we're absolutely fine. Northbound services from East Didsbury to Rochdale being diverted via Shude Hill at the moment. It's due to a faulty tram at St Peter Square, we're being told, but the southbound services appear to be running their normal route. Any updates from you, always welcome. 0330 123 0181 is our travel line number. That's 0330 123 0181.
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0: Alexa Brilliant, Olivia Dean, Man I Need, and David Guetta featuring Sir before that with Titanium. Okay, Andrew Gold coming up in just a second. 20 minutes to one, so time to play, yes? Here we go, three multiple choice questions coming up, and each, as ever, on a different school subject. Three out of three guess you were Tameside Radio Virtual Gold Star. The quiz where we learn together, it is a school time options quiz. Okay, so let's hear from the head. Where's she going to send us to this afternoon?
1: Attention, please.
0: Hello.
1: For today's lessons, please proceed to corridor four.
0: Oh, blimey, all the way down to corridor number four. And, oh, she's back again. What's she want now?
1: Oi, stop running.
0: I'm so sorry. First call to lesson, no messing about here, and straight into the gym, I think, for sport. We'd like to know, in football, who scored the fastest goal in Premier League history after just 7.69 seconds? So in football, who scored the fastest goal in Premier League history after just 7.69 seconds? Now, was it A, Alan Shearer? Was it B, Shane Long? Or was it C, Ledley King? So Alan Shearer, Shane Long or Ledley King, your options there. Right, out of the gym. We'll pop into room number 33, I think, just around the corner. Are they doing history? Queen Elizabeth II is the longest reigning British monarch, followed by Queen Victoria. But who is the third? So Queen Elizabeth II, the longest reigning British monarch, followed by Queen Victoria. But who is the third? Now, would it be A, Edward III? Would it be B, George III? Or C, Henry III? So Edward III, George III, or Henry III? Who's the third longest British serving monarch? Final lesson of the day. We'll pop across the corridor to room 34 here. And they're doing geography. Martha's Vineyard is an island located in which US state? So Martha's Vineyard is an island located in which US state? Would you find it A, in Maine? Would you find it B, in Massachusetts? Or C, in New Hampshire? So Maine, Massachusetts, or New Hampshire? Martha's Vineyard, an island in one of those US states? But hey, which one do you think it is? Well, there we go. So we've gone with sports and we've gone with history and geography this afternoon. Are you feeling confident for three out of three in a Tameside Radio Virtual Gold Star? Well, we'll have a 3 3/4 minute comfort break here. Thank you very much. Back in the classroom for your answers after we go back to 1977. He was

Kiss on Lonely Boy, Andrew Gold, Delta Goodrum coming up, Tameside Radio, 14 minutes to one then. Shall we see how you did? Today's school time options quiz, which sent us down to corridor number 4 for sport, history and geography. Are you about to get 3 out of 3? So question 1 was sport. We wanted to know, in football, who scored the fastest goal in Premier League history after just 7.69 seconds? Now your options here were A, Alan Shearer, B, Shane Long, or C, Ledley King. And the correct answer was option B. You should have gone for Shane Long there. It was on the 23rd of April, 2019, and he scored for Southampton in a game against Watford. Just 7.69 seconds. Wow. So well, then he said Shane Long for question one. Question two was history. Queen Elizabeth II is the longest reigning British monarch, followed by Queen Victoria. But who is the third? Now, your options here were A, Edward III, B, George III, or C, Henry III. Correct answer was option B. You should have gone for George III there. He succeeded to the throne on the 25th of October 1760, and he reigned for 59 years and 3 months. So well done, he said George III for question 2. And question 3, we went with geography. Martha's Vineyard is located in which US state? It's an island located in which US state? Would you find it A, in Maine? Would you find it B, in Massachusetts? Or C, in New Hampshire? And the correct answer this time was option B again. Yeah, it was Massachusetts, and you'll find Martha's Vineyard located just south of Cape Cod, known for being a popular summer colony, of course. So well done if for sport you said Shane Long, for history you said George III, for geography you said Massachusetts, because you just got 3 out of 3 if you did. And a Tameside Radio virtual gold star will play again tomorrow at around 12:40. So the Australian entry at Eurovision this year came from Delta Goodrum. This is a great record. It's called Eclipse here at Tameside.

0: Riverside Radio Eclipse from Delta Goodrum, the Eurovision entry, the Australian one this year. She did pretty well, didn't she? Rumours of a potential collaboration with Kylie on the cards, and equally rumours she might be in Strictly this year as well. Watch this space. Kelly Clarkson and Cyndi Lauper playing ahead of the news headlines here.
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1: And it's exactly 1 o'clock now. Good afternoon to you. Time for an update with the very latest news headlines. Here's Tanita Sims.
2: John Healey has resigned as Defence Secretary. In a letter to the Prime Minister, he says he was left with no other option after a disagreement over the Defence Investment Plan. Next, a number of police officers have been injured after more disorder in Northern Ireland, sparked by a stamina attack on Monday night. Rioters threw bricks and petrol bombs at the police, and water cannons were used to quash the demonstrations. Kim Leadbeater's sister Jo Cox was murdered when she was an MP. She's spoken on the matter.
3: I understand anger. Believe me, I really do understand anger. But you've all got a choice as to what you do with that anger, and surely we have to show a different way. We have to call out horrific acts of violence like that, wherever it happens and whoever perpetrates it. But what we cannot do is create chaos in our country.
2: Hadi Alaoudi has been charged with the attempted murder of Stephen Ogilvie, who lost an eye in the attack. Nearly 3,000 patients every day were cared for in hospital corridors or makeshift treatment areas in England last month. NHS England published figures for the first time on corridor care. One expert say they confirm the scale of something that should never be normalised in the NHS. An investigation has been launched for Ryanair over charging parents to sit with their children on flights. At least one parent must sit with their children on Ryanair flights, which costs around £8 each way. The Competition and Markets Authority say they're the only ones who do it. The airline described the investigation as bogus. And Thomas Tuchel says he can't wait to start the next chapter of England's World Cup adventure. These England fans are hopeful they can go all the way.
4: I think we will. I think as long as we get through the round of 16, I think we'll be flying for the final.
5: Yeah, absolutely.
6: You know, it might be a little bit of a challenge, some good teams coming up, but I think there's a chance we could pull it off.
7: But it comes down to how the players play, how Tuchel's got them running.
2: Their last warm-up game last night ended in success with a 3-0 win over Costa Rica in Orlando. That's the latest from Radio News Hub. I'm Tanita Sims.
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10: 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I'm Usma Raja. A local police community support officer has been praised after saving a man's life while out on patrol in Saddleworth. Mike Lowther was conducting routine patrols on Ribbenden Road, Oldham, in April when he noticed a van parked in a remote location with its engine running and lights on. The officer attempted to alert the occupant to his presence, and when these attempts received no response, he opened the rear doors to discover a man in distress and trying to take his own life. He swiftly intervened to preserve the man's life, who quickly regained consciousness. PCSO Lowther has now been nominated for a Greater Manchester Police Award. As if the chronic pelvic pain were not enough, an Oldham campaigner has now claimed that girls with endometriosis are more likely to experience migraines, bipolar, confusion, anxiety and even eventual dementia. Writing in a new blog calling for medics to examine the brain as well as the pelvis when it comes to endometriosis, Dr. Nita Sharma says experts ought to consider that the condition may be causing brain fog, which has held back sufferers in their studies and work. High Peak Borough Council has responded to concerns about the future of its CareLink service after reports emerged that the scheme could face closure. On Friday, June the 5th, the Glossop Chronicle learned that questions had been raised about the future of the service, which provides 24-hour emergency support to elderly, disabled and vulnerable residents across the borough. CareLink enables people to remain independent in their own homes through a personal alarm system connected to trained staff who can respond in an emergency. That's it for now. For more on these stories, head to TamesideRadio.com.
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1: Well, still some heavy outbreaks of rain moving across the region, becoming a little lighter later on this afternoon, but it's not really going anywhere. Just 11 degrees at the moment, topping out early evening at around about 16 degrees Celsius. Might see one or two clearer spells overnight tonight. Still the risk of a little light rain, though. Down to around about 14 degrees. Then certainly quite a damp start for daytime Friday. But becoming showery towards the afternoon and then late afternoon and into the evening should become quite pleasant, actually. Perfect for the street fest. It's like it's been planned, really. 19 degrees, the best we can hope for daytime Friday. Should be fairly dry through the early hours of Saturday morning. Beginning the day rather showery on Saturday. Hopefully dry towards the afternoon. Sunday at the moment, generally dry but cloudy. And tops across the weekend up to 16 to 18 degrees. That's what you call a comprehensive forecast. Well, there we go. 5 minutes after one. Good afternoon from Martin. Good to have you along today. One from the Epic Smile from Elton John shortly after this from Blackbox.

Tameside Radio, credited to the Elton John Band back in 1975, that song. Philadelphia Freedom, Black Box doing right on time before it. So as I mentioned during the weather, Stanley Bridge Street Fest tomorrow evening, the weather might be improving for that. It's like it's been completely planned. Hopefully the sun will be shining. Armentier Square, 5 through till 9 if you want to head down. Loads of food and cuisine from around the world, live music, entertainment, of course the artisan market back on at the Victoria Market Hall as well. That's tomorrow evening, kicking off the weekend, the Stalybridge Street Fest, 5 through till 9. Go and support it if you can. Here's Bon Jovi with Robbie then. We would love-

mentioned on their forever legendary edition album. That's Bon Jovi with Robbie Williams, who made it look easy. Tameside Radio, today's best music and your favourite songs of all time. This is Martin. We'll check out the latest on the roads in about 10 minutes or so. Mary J. Blige soon, new music from Miles Smith, and back to the 80s next with Wham. 10.

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Today's best music and your favourite songs of all time. We'll check out Mary J. Blige and the new one from Miles Smith in a second. That'll be Wham's Everything She Wants It. 25 minutes after one, it'll be Thursday. That means the brand new editions of the Tameside Reporter and Glossop Chronicle are both out in print today. The Reporter this week leading on last weekend's Street Life 4 Festival and the coming home of Sir Geoff Hurst, who made an appearance. The Chronicle leading on High Peak Borough Council's decision to be charging for food waste collections. Plus in the Reporter this week, the new community forums for the borough's residents, concerns over plans for Drawlston Marina, and the opening of a new animal therapy centre. And also in the Chronicle, how the popular Glossop Heritage Weekend and its future could be at risk. Yes, the first feature film to be shot entirely in Mottram in Longendale. And Glossop's Cafe with a Difference. You can read about that. And in both of the papers this week, yes, your all-important World Cup wall chart. It is there in the centre. All that and more for you in the brand new editions of the Tameside Reporter, the Glossop Chronicle. They are both out in print today. And of course, you can download and read via the website at tamesideradio.com. Here's Miles Smith now, the new one, Hold Me in the Dark. We'd

0: Same Side Radio, today's best music, your favourite songs of all time. Miles Smith was doing Hold Me in the Dark, his current single. Mary J. Blige with That Family Affair as well. It's 1:32. We'll be hearing about a community gym in the next half hour. If you're not necessarily a big fan of going to the gym, well, it's something that actually you might want to be part of, particularly if you are around the Glossop area. Anyway, more about that on the way. And we'll go back to the early 80s with the Mighty Kraftwerk in just a second.
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0: Busy old afternoon around the centre of Mottram at the moment. Hyde Road looking particularly busy in both directions to and from the M67. Mottram more backing up down the hill towards the Gunning Lights. And actually through Hollingworth, you've got a good 7 to 10 minute delay there along Market Street coming in off Manchester Road from Tintwistle to the Gunning. Woolley Lane looking a little bit busy on the approach, as is Market Street in the centre of Mottram as well, just off Ashworth Lane. If you're going to be travelling through Glossop, High Street East, we've got some slow traffic back to the Manor Park roundabout there, down towards Victoria Street and Norfolk Street. High Street West, just crossing over to High Street East, actually, also looking a little bit busy at the moment. Elsewhere across the area, things not too bad. A little bit slow around Drawsden either side of Ashton Road there.

0: closely as well. And the eastbound M62 slowing down just after the Birch services, actually, through 19 at Middleton and Haywood and 20 at Rochdale into the works taking place before Junction 21. Local public transport looking good. On the trams, though, in the city centre, because of a faulty tram at St Peter's Square, the northbound services between East Didsbury and Rochdale are going to be travelling via Shude Hill for the time being. The southbound services appear to be okay. Any travel updates from you, do get in touch. 0330 123 0181. That's our travel line number, 0330 123 0181.
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5: The FTSE 100 made steady progress on Wednesday, outperforming US and European peers despite ongoing tension in the Middle East and accelerating US inflation. It closed up 27 points. Sports Direct owner Frasers Group has launched a takeover offer for German luxury fashion brand Hugo Boss. Mike Ashley's retail vehicle, which currently owns around 26% of the company already, is offering to pay around £1.73 billion for the remainder of the business. Average asking prices for typical first-time buyer homes in some parts of Britain have jumped by nearly a fifth over the past year. Property website Rightmove, which looked across Britain but excluded London from the analysis, said Bridlington in Yorkshire and St Helens in Merseyside led the way as first-time buyer price hotspots, with average asking prices having increased by 18% year-on-year. And around one in eight people say they're likely to place a bet on a World Cup game. A survey commissioned by the Money and Pension Service found almost half bet more than £5 on a single match.

dance floor into a runway. Tell them make room, my body's an entree. I can turn a mad into a fan. Cameras flashing, lights on, turn it up. Click, click, click, click, everywhere I go.

Tameside Radio featured in the recent Devil Wears Prada 2 soundtrack. Lady Gaga and Doechii, That'll Be Runaway. Model before that from Kraftwerk. 17 minutes or two already. Afternoon from Martin. We'll talk about a local community gym in just a second. If it's something that you don't particularly like getting involved with going to the gym, this might just help you out. Details, it's like this.

0: Julie and Coat, World Shut Your Mouth. Tameside Radio. Today's best music, your favourite songs of all time. New music from Stella Lefty coming up, which actually comes with a smidge of Noah Carr's Stick Season. The brand new single is Boston, which we'll play in a second. 14 minutes to two. Good afternoon from Martin. Now, tell me about Everybody's Gym, which is a community gym that's based in Glossop. And furthermore, this is a gym for people who don't really, you know, like going to the gym. With the aim of making it home from home, really. It's a place that's inclusive, friendly, and most of all, safe. For many people, the thought of actually going to a gym can be a little bit daunting. So Everybody's Gym provides a non-judgmental, safe space for working out with a booking system that just limits the number of people training at any one time, so there aren't too many people around. And there are certain measures and allowances in place for members to help reduce sensory overload. And furthermore, it's even dog-friendly. Yes, all pooches welcome there. Tameside Radio's Cameron Kennedy, well, he went along recently to find out a little bit more about it.
1: We basically set up because we realised that there was a bit of a gap in the market of basically gyms for people who are not really confident in going in regular gym settings. We're designed really for five people who will be in the gym at one time. They're for people who basically are not really comfortable in a big open gym environment.
2: And I think that's what sets you apart from other gyms, isn't it? Because it can be, you know, even for the most confident of people, it'd be quite a daunting place, the gym, can't it? When you're in there on your own, when it's a big sort of corporate gym, if you will, and there's always people doing their own thing, people knowing what they're doing, people not knowing what you're doing. Your aim is to eliminate that, isn't it?
1: Yeah. It comes from my own experience of starting out the gym. Like the first time I ever tried to go into a gym, I think I was about sick about three times before I could enter the door. The anxiety was terrible because I was about 9.5 stone wet through, and there was just pieces of equipment that looked like Alton Towers rides mixed with sort of like London Dungeon. So it was intimidating for myself. So it was looking at my own experiences and thinking about what a place would look like to make it feel less intimidating is kind of what we've done to try and set up Everybody's Gym. It's a small place, but by design, so that we only have five people ever in the gym at one time. It's also so it doesn't feel overwhelmed and expansive.
2: Yeah.
1: We also have things like lighting set up, so if people have sensory issues with light, we've got like the fluorescent strips can be taken off, and we have spotlights and stuff, so people can train in subdued lighting. And we also have kind of no sound system, so people are not overwhelmed by blaring music before they come into the gym.
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0: good song, isn't it? Stella Lefty is her name. That is Boston, the brand new single. Tameside Radio with today's best music and your favourite songs of all time. More quizzing in the next hour. And Agnes and Sister Sledge coming up. Tameside
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1: Well, it's exactly 2:12 now. Good afternoon to you. Time for an update with the very latest news headlines. Here's Tanita Sims.
2: John Healey has resigned as Defence Secretary, accusing Sir Keir Starmer of failing to properly fund the Defence Investment Plan. In a letter to Sir Keir, Healey says the Prime Minister had been unable and the Treasury has been unwilling to commit the resources that the nation needs to defend the country at this time of rising threats. Next, two people have been charged following a second night of disorder in Northern Ireland after the Belfast knife attack. 12 police officers were injured and 16 arrests were made following another night's unrest. Assistant Chief Constable Ryan Henderson says the justice system stands ready to give long sentences to those bringing disorder to our streets.
3: Our communities in Northern Ireland deserve to get back to normal. Yesterday, businesses shut their doors, trains were not running, and we saw schools close early due to fear. That is the impact these thugs are having.
2: A 19-year-old police officer has died in hospital after she was hit by a car while responding to another collision. PC Jess Turnbull, who had only joined Northumbria Police in September, was called to a collision on the A189 near Cramlington, Northumberland, on Monday. In other news, England eased to victory in their warm-up game against Costa Rica last night. Their 3-0 win follows their 1-0 victory over New Zealand on Saturday. These fans in Orlando say there's hope of England going far.
4: I think it's the same as every year, or every tournament. We on paper, we've got a chance, but it comes down to how the players play, how Tuchel's got them running, and in my opinion, big players missing, but they've always got a good chance.
5: We've always got a chance, I think. We've just got to believe. I'm going to say it's coming home for now.
2: The World Cup kicks off tonight when Mexico take on South Africa. And former Love Island star Danny Dyer says she's over the moon to return to Strictly Come Dancing as a contestant. Dyer will join the hit dancing programme this autumn after she had to withdraw from last year's competition because of an injury before the series began. That's the latest from Radio News Hub. I'm Tanita Sims.
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7: Top stories from Tameside Radio Newsroom, I'm Usma Raja. A local police community support officer has been praised after saving a man's life while out on patrol in Saddleworth. Mike Lowther was conducting routine patrols on Ribbenden Road, Oldham, in April when he noticed a van parked in a remote location with its engine running and lights on. The officer attempted to alert the occupant to his presence, and when these attempts received no response, he opened the rear doors to discover a man in distress and trying to take his own life. He swiftly intervened to preserve the man's life, who quickly regained consciousness. PCSO Lowther has now been nominated for a Greater Manchester Police Award. As if the chronic pelvic pain were not enough, an Oldham campaigner has now claimed that girls with endometriosis are more likely to experience migraines, bipolar, confusion, anxiety and even eventual dementia. Writing in a new blog calling for medics to examine the brain as well as the pelvis when it comes to endometriosis, Dr. Nita Sharma says experts ought to consider that the condition may be causing brain fog, which has held back sufferers in their studies and work. High Peak Borough Council has responded to concerns about the future of its CareLink service after reports emerged that the scheme could face closure. On Friday, June the 5th, the Glossop Chronicle learned that questions had been raised about the future of the service, which provides 24-hour emergency support to elderly, disabled and vulnerable residents across the borough. CareLink enables people to remain independent in their own homes through a personal alarm system connected to trained staff who can respond in an emergency. That's it for now. For more on these stories, head to TamesideRadio.com.
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1: Well, this afternoon, still potentially some heavy rain doing the rounds, but hopefully turning a little bit lighter as the afternoon moves on. But it is going to remain wet for the rest of daytime Thursday. 16 degrees early evening. We're down to around about 13 at the moment. And overnight tonight, one or two clearer spells, but still that risk of the odd outbreak of light rain. We're down to around about 14 during the early hours. And then tomorrow, starting off damp once again, becoming showery towards the afternoon. Hopefully tomorrow evening, a lot drier and brighter with a good deal of sunshine for a couple of hours, actually. That's around about 19 for Friday, so feeling a bit warmer tomorrow. Showery to start with on Saturday, drier towards the afternoon with tops of around 16 degrees. And on Sunday, probably the best day for the weekend, really. Generally cloudy but dry and highs of 18 degrees. And it's 5 minutes after two already. Good afternoon. And more quizzing coming up then. Yes, it's the game we call Statistically Speaking. You can play along in just two songs time.

And that'll be that then. Abby Train, play that song. And Glenn Frey, The Heat Is On, Tameside Radio. With today's best music and your favourite songs of all time. Benson Boone on the way. And we'll check out the Doobies. And whilst you enjoy those, you can play along with this for fun. It's the game we call Statistically Speaking. See if you can work out the correct answer to this one for fun. Now, according to research, the average person will do this 4.2 million times every year. So what do you think that could be? It's a lot, isn't it? So according to research, the average person will do this 4.2 million times a year. Now, you might have some ideas already. If you want to get in touch for fun, 81400 on the text. That's 81400. Just start your message with the word Tameside. Text charged at the standard message rate. If you'd like to drop a WhatsApp, usual number, 07787 350 452. That's 07787 350 452. So according to research, the average person will do this 4.2 million times a year.

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was a version of this song which Banana Rama did with the Gypsy Kings back in the day. It was very good. We should play that one now. Some covers aren't great, but that was very good. That's the Doobies, Long Train Running. Calvin Harris with Jazzy coming up. Catchy Goo Goo as well. 20 past two. I think you've had long enough. Tameside Radio, statistically speaking. Thank you very much indeed for your guesses. Now, let's see how you did. I mean, it's probably one of two things, this answer. So you've got a 50-50 chance of getting it right. According to research, the average person will do this 4.2 million times a year. 4.2 million times. What on earth could it be exactly? Now, Dave reckons it's rolling their eyes. 4.2 million times. We've been in situations, I'm sure, where you think that could add up. Rolling your eyes. But maybe not 4.2 million times. Thank you, Dave. Who else have we got? Andy reckons it might be the number of times you take a selfie. I'm sure it is for some people, actually. But sadly, the wrong answer this time. But thank you, Andy. Who else have we got? Now, we said it's probably going to go one of two ways. Barbara, who's in Denton, reckons it's something to do with breathing. Ian in Bury reckons it might be breathing. Who else have we got? Taking a breath, says Nicola. Chris says chewing, actually. The number of time you chew stuff. Oh, I suppose that could add up. Sadly wrong. Anyway, it's not to do with breathing. Now, Chris can have half a point because he's gone for either blink or breathe. But Norma's absolutely right. Neil in Hollingworth is right. Karen and Steve are right. Lisa correct. And Michelle as well. Yeah, it was probably a 50-50 choice here of breathing or blinking. And blinking was the correct answer.

0: Catch a gig at In Too Shy then. And it was Calvin Harris alongside Jazzy with Satisfied. 2:28, Tameside Radio. With today's best music, your favourite songs of all time. Cam will be back for the second shift of the day. Do we know if he's woken up yet? Is he back? Yeah, he was in for breakfast this morning. Anyway, he's back with Drive, 3 through till 7. Have a think about one or two songs that maybe you would like to hear between 3 and 4. Just don't make them too soft and lullaby-like, because he might not off again.
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0: Well, it's a busy old afternoon coming in from Tintwistle, Manchester Road. A lot of queuing traffic in towards Hollingworth there and Market Street. We've got some queues probably for around about 15 minutes to get to the Gunning Lights. Then another 5 minutes at Mottram Moor through the roadworks into the centre of Mottram. To and from the M67 via Hyde Road. That is pretty solid in both directions. A lot of queuing traffic as well before the main carriageway ends there on the eastbound M67, just to warn you. And if you're going to be heading out over the tops on the Woodhead Pass, don't forget the roadworks at Windle Edge causing delays in both directions at the moment. Travelling eastbound, you're looking at a good 15-minute delay through those works, just to warn you. A little bit busy around Stalybridge this afternoon, just down the hill on Stamford Street, down towards the Huddersfield Road lights, queuing traffic back to the Wakefield Road junction there. Fairly busy as well along the High Street, thanks to the works taking place around Forrester Drive, with some temporary traffic lights in place. If you're coming into Ashton South on Oldham Road, a little bit busy before you get towards the Oldham Road junction. Fairly busy as well down towards Park Parade thereafter. And actually, if you're crossing over onto Cavendish Street, onto King Street, into Duckingfield, that stretch looking a little bit slow as well. Speaking of Duckingfield, and certainly coming up from Hyde, we've got some queuing traffic around Ashton Road, just up towards Cheetham Hill Road, queues back to the Talbot Road junction there. A little bit busy as well around Drawsden, either side of Ashton Road on Market Street. If you're Tameside bound via Manchester Road, just before you get to Audenshaw Road there, maybe heading up towards the Audenshaw tram stop and the Snipe Retail Park. That stretch looking a little bit slow this afternoon. But elsewhere, things locally, generally okay. We do have a lot of queuing traffic at the moment on the clockwise M60. Now, this is due to, I believe, an earlier object on the road. They had to close, I don't know, it was one or two lanes off there, but everything has reopened. I mean, that's the good news. Everything has reopened, but queuing traffic back from just before Junction 17, Prestwich and Whitefield, currently back to the Trafford Centre at Junction 10. Just checking the speed sensors on that for you. At the moment, it says about 40 minutes to get through that, but hopefully things will improve because all the lanes have reopened. It's also affecting the M61 southbound. Queues currently beyond the Kersley Spur at Junction 3, all the way down towards the Swinton Interchange at Junction 1 there. And we've got some queuing traffic certainly very slow, just beginning to build around Junction 19 on the anti-clockwise M60 around Heaton Park at the Three Arrows roundabout there, and then bending left on back onto the M60 anti-clockwise. And to be honest, it remains fairly slow to 16 at Pendlebury, and thereafter from Swinton down to Eccles at Junction 12. The M62 on the westbound also approaching Simister, looking a little bit busy as a result. Elsewhere, generally okay. The local transport, public transport, appears to be fine. A points failure, though, means no services between Rochdale Town Centre and Rochdale Railway Station on Metrolink, and also because of a faulty tram at St Peter's Square, services on the northbound side, on northbound section of the East Didsbury Rochdale line are currently being diverted via Shude Hill. The southbound services appear to be absolutely fine. Any updates from you, then it's 0330 123 0181 on our travel line, 0330 123 0181.
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7: Co-host Mexico against South Africa is the opening game of the 2026 FIFA World Cup later. More than 85,000 Mexican fans will be in attendance at the iconic Azteca Stadium to kick off the tournament. The other game in Group A sees South Korea take on Czechia. Meanwhile, England boss Thomas Tuchel says his squad are ready for the challenges ahead after claiming to be satisfied by their preparations after the 3-0 win over Costa Rica.
8: I had a feeling, and until now it was more a feeling of a pre-season, like of an overseas pre-season, and it was good like this. I think it's enough if the pressure and tournament pressure comes a bit later, because it will come, the tension will come naturally.
7: In other

Same Side Radio. Today's best music and your favourite songs of all time. War the Moon doing Shut Up and Dance, then and Maisie Peters, My Regards. 19 minutes to 3. Cam standing by very shortly with Drive. A week to go before we've got the tour kicking off. Would you like to help out? Details on the way very shortly. Plus new music from the Stones as well after Huey Lewis and the News. Stop with you.

Sayside Radio, Hugh Lewis on the news. Stuck with you. Latest single from the Stones coming up. You heard me correctly, the Rolling Stones, they're back. July the 10th, the brand new album Foreign Tongues will be out. And the current single, In the Stars, very good if you've not heard it yet. Kind of reminiscent of the early 80s Rolling Stones, really. 15 minutes to 3, so drive on the way we can very shortly. We are now 1 week away from the official start of the tour for 2026. It all kicks off next Thursday. Four-day festival of running right the way through to Sunday, the 21st of June. We're talking about the X-Trail 10K once again. Hell on the Fell, Hero Half Marathon, Dr. Ron Hyde 7. 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We'll get back to you if you'd like to be part of the tour support team this year. And that all kicks off next Thursday evening with the X-Trail 10K. Friday is Hell on the Fell, Hero Half Marathon on the Saturday morning, the Dr. Ron Hyde 7 on Sunday morning as well, starting and finishing at Hyde Town Hall. And thank you if you're supporting us already, by the way. Stones now, In the Stars, playing here at Tameside Radio.

0: So Foreign Songs is going to be out on July the 10th. Brand new album from the Rolling Stones, In the Stars, Same Side Radio. 60 Minutes chosen by you. 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
1: As Defence Secretary. In a letter to the Prime Minister, he says he was left with no other option after a disagreement over the Defence Investment Plan. Healey says the Prime Minister had been unable and the Treasury has been unwilling to commit the resources that the nation needs to defend the country at this time of rising threats. Next, two people have been charged following a second night of disorder in Northern Ireland after the Belfast knife attack. Assistant Chief Constable Ryan Henderson says the justice system stands ready to give long sentences to those bringing disorder to our streets.
2: Last night we saw significant disorder in Newton Abbey and Portadown. We, the police, used water cannon and fired 20 AEP to quell that disorder. We arrested 16 people. Two have already been charged.
1: 12 police officers were injured and 16 arrests were made following. Hadi Alaudi has been charged with attempted murder after attacking Stephen Ogilvie, who lost an eye in the attack. Nearly 3,000 patients every day were cared for in hospital corridors or makeshift treatment areas in England last month. NHS England published figures for the first time on corridor care. One expert say they confirm the scale is something that should never be normalised in the NHS. Two children in England have died from measles this year. The UK Health Security say there's been 736 cases this year. There were 959 across the whole of 2025. They added the majority of cases were among unvaccinated children aged 10 and under. And in other news, Thomas Tuchel says he can't wait to start the next chapter of England's World Cup adventure. The last warm-up game ended in success last night. These England fans are hopeful they can go all the way.
3: I think we will. I think as long as we get through the round of 16, I think we'll be flying for the final.
4: Yeah, absolutely.
5: You know, it might be a little bit of a challenge. Some good teams coming up, but I think there's a chance we could pull it off.
1: The World Cup kicks off later with Mexico playing South Africa. That's the latest from Radio News Hub. I'm Tanita Sims.
6: 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Carol Easton, CEO of the charity The Centre for Ageing Better, explains.
7: In our research, 1 in 10 people use the term past their sell-by date to describe an older person. It's a clear example of how negative assumptions about ageing remain widespread in society. These everyday phrases may seem harmless, but they shape how we view others and ourselves. Today is about questioning ageism together. 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
8: Now the top stories from Tameside Radio Newsroom. I'm Usma Raja. A local police community support officer has been praised after saving a man's life while out on patrol in Saddleworth. Mike Lowther was conducting routine patrols on Ribbenden Road, Oldham, in April when he noticed a van parked in a remote location with its engine running and lights on. The officer attempted to alert the occupant to his presence, and when these attempts received no response, he opened the rear doors to discover a man in distress and trying to take his own life. He swiftly intervened to preserve the man's life, who quickly regained consciousness. PCSO Lowther has now been nominated for a Greater Manchester Police Award. As if the chronic pelvic pain were not enough, an Oldham campaigner has now claimed that girls with endometriosis are more likely to experience migraines, bipolar, confusion, anxiety and even eventual dementia. Writing in a new blog calling for medics to examine the brain as well as the pelvis when it comes to endometriosis, Dr. Nita Sharma says experts ought to consider that the condition may be causing brain fog, which has held back sufferers in their studies and work. High Peak Borough Council has responded to concerns about the future of its CareLink service after reports emerged that the scheme could face closure. On Friday, June the 5th, the Glossop Chronicle learned that questions had been raised about the future of the service, which provides 24-hour emergency support to elderly, disabled and vulnerable residents across the borough. CareLink enables people to remain independent in their own homes through a personal alarm system connected to trained staff who can respond in an emergency. That's it for now. For more on these stories, head to TamesideRadio.com.
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9: Well, it's still just as wet as it was this morning. It looks like it's going to be that way for the rest of the day. We are going to see temperatures start to drop down to around 15 degrees by 10 o'clock tonight, once that World Cup started. And then tomorrow, we can see much more of the same at the start of the day. Lots of rainfall, quite a heavy breeze moving through. But then as the day progresses, we can expect to see things get a little bit brighter and a little bit warmer. Tomorrow, bringing highs of around 19 degrees.

today's best music and your favourite songs of all time. You are in the studio with Cameron Kennedy. It is your Drive Time show. A massive thank you to Martin Emrate for the last couple of hours. Now it's just me, you and our Drive Time show. We're together until 7 o'clock when it will be The Hour taking over, which is the new show put together by the team, the Tameside Reporter, the Gossip Chronicle and the Oldham Reporter as well. For those of you still here, it was very, very nice spending the morning with you as well. I'm very, very tired and I need a nap, but doesn't matter. I'm here, we're good to go, and it's all about your songs for the next 60 minutes. The first one that we are going to play belongs to Jaina in Hyde. Hi, mate, can you please play Purple Rain by Prince and the Revolution? Not a problem. So we've got that one on for you. If there is something you want to hear, 07787350452 on WhatsApp. We'll see what we can do for you. So I'm going to try my best to get through as many as I can. Inbox is already getting nice and full, so if you want something, be quick. I never meant to call.

0: That is Purple Rain there. So I hope you did enjoy that one. We are going to move on now with more of your requests. And this one makes me laugh. Hi, Cam, can you play Venga Boys Ibiza for Adam McTube and Wire? Yeah, sure, whatever. But we do have a quick break coming up, but then we will sort it out. And then we will get into more of your requests on the other side of it. So make sure that you do get in touch if you want to play something.
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That one was for Drewitt in Duckingfield, the Skyfall of Stars. That one's Coldplay on Tameside Radio. Before that, Venga Boys going to Ibiza. One of the lads over at Tube and Wire. Next request. Hi, can you play the Cranberries for Daz over at Tube and Wire? So Daz has requested one now. The Cranberries and Zombie. So we've got that one for you right now, my man. Please, can you play The Lion Sleeps Tonight from Pete? So I'll do what I can and get that one on for you as well.

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1: Now, we've had a request for the Lion Switch tonight. They want the Tokens. I don't have that one. I have Tight Fit, so

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0: So we have got little pockets of traffic everywhere. Both ends of the M67 looking very, very slow. The Mottram Moor actually has the best part of 20 minutes of traffic on it getting down to the Gunning traffic lights. And then to get onto the Denton roundabout as well, you can expect delays of about 5 to 10 minutes at the moment. Park Parade starting to slow down in little pockets as well. It's 2 and 3 minute pockets all the way down. And then the High Street and Staley Bridge moving off Acres Lane into Mottram Road. That has also got a bit of roadworks on it, so it's got about 5 minutes in both directions there, slowing things down. Everything else seems okay. Trams, trains and buses all running well. However, things can quickly change. And if they do change near you, feel free to contact our travel team. They're available on 0330 123 0181.
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Living on a Prayer. It is Bon Jovi on Teamside Radio. Gotta love it. Got to love that one. Proper single. And that one was for Angela. Before that, they have Derek and Drolls and want some Eddie Grant and Give Me Hope, Joanna. I mean, that is just... Yeah, everyone loves a bit of Eddie Grant. You can't say that you don't. We do have a classic from Adele that's been requested by a no-named person here. Can we have some Rolling in the Deep, please? I'm not going to say no. You can belt this one out in the car if you want. Sure no one will hear you.

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1: Defence Secretary John Healey's quit Keir Starmer's government. He's accused the PM of failing to properly fund the defence investment plan. NATO Secretary General Mark Rutte gave this reaction.
2: John Healey, I respect very much. But more generally speaking, what we are seeing all over the alliance is countries increasing their defence investments. And of course, it's not easy. The core task of every government in the end is keeping the country safe.
1: Extra police, dogs and water cannon are being deployed on the streets of Belfast tonight after a second night of violent protest. A number of people have been arrested after violence erupted across the city. Here's Assistant Chief Constable Ryan Henderson.
3: 12 officers were injured, some by petrol bombs, following that significant rioting. I am hugely grateful to the efforts of my officers for their incredible resilience and bravery in the face of that disorder.
1: Donald Trump is promising to hit Iran hard again tonight. The president's also vowing to assume total control of Iran's oil and gas market and to take over Karg Island in the near future. A 19-year-old police officer has been killed in Northumbria. Jess Turnbull had been sent to the scene of an accident in Cramlington but was injured when a black Mercedes crashed into a marked police car. Chief Constable Vanessa Jardine paid this tribute.
4: Jess, who was 19, joined the force in September last year and worked on the response policing team in Northumberland. She had so much still to look forward to in her career and her life. She was a dedicated and committed officer who always sought to do her best to keep her communities safe.
1: Ryanair is to be investigated by the UK's competition watchdog. It's over the charges it imposes on parents to sit next to their children on flights. The Competition and Markets Authority are assessing if the levy is unfair under consumer law. And former Love Island star Danny Dyer is returning to Strictly. That's the latest from Radio News Hub. I'm David Hall.
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7: Now the top stories from Tameside Radio Newsroom, I'm Usma Raja. A local police community support officer has been praised after saving a man's life while out on patrol in Saddleworth. Mike Lowther was conducting routine patrols on Ribbenden Road, Oldham, in April when he noticed a van parked in a remote location with its engine running and lights on. The officer attempted to alert the occupant to his presence, and when these attempts received no response, he opened the rear doors to discover a man in distress and trying to take his own life. He swiftly intervened to preserve the man's life, who quickly regained consciousness. PCSO Lowther has now been nominated for a Greater Manchester Police Award. As if the chronic pelvic pain were not enough, an Oldham campaigner has now claimed that girls with endometriosis are more likely to experience migraines, bipolar, confusion, anxiety and even eventual dementia. Writing in a new blog calling for medics to examine the brain as well as the pelvis when it comes to endometriosis, Dr. Nita Sharma says experts ought to consider that the condition may be causing the brain fog which has held back sufferers in their studies and work. High Peak Borough Council has responded to concerns about the future of its CareLink service after reports emerged that the scheme could face closure. On Friday, June the 5th, the Glossop Chronicle learned that questions had been raised about the future of the service, which provides 24-hour emergency support to elderly, disabled and vulnerable residents across the borough. CareLink enables people to remain independent in their own homes through a personal alarm system connected to trained staff who can respond in an emergency. That's it for now. For more on these stories, head to TamesideRadio.com.
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1: Outbreaks of rain will become increasingly showery this evening, but heavy bursts are still possible. Drier later in the night, though, with some clear spells developing and a low of 10 degrees Celsius.
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0: If only I could. A bit of turn back time there. It's Aqua on Same Side Radio. Today's best music and your favourite songs of all time. You're in the studio with Cameron Kennedy with you till 7 when the hour does take over. That is your new show put together by the team of the Same Side Reporter, the Gossip Chronicle and the Oldham Reporter as well. But before we get there, it's me and you for a good few hours yet. It is World Cup Day. I cannot wait. Mexico kicking off at 8 o'clock tonight. And then there's another game at 3 in the morning that you best believe I'm setting an alarm and waking up and watching through blurry eyes and falling asleep throughout. But that doesn't matter. But we're also on drive time still. So let's still talk about that. We were just coming up to 13 minutes past. In fact, we're 13 minutes past. Bang on. Almost time for everyone's little mate.
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0: 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Maisie Max Mystery Sound on the way, as well as some Genesis and I Can't Dance.
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0: So right now I am looking around and we are getting very, very busy around Tameside. So right the way through Ashton Park Parade, coming up from West End Park, right the way across Stamford Street, going down in towards King Street and Duckingfield as well. That is all very, very slow. Pockets of traffic all the way down. There's pockets of traffic building up on High Street as well. We also have quite a lot of traffic at the bottom of Mottram Road as well, going down towards Roe Cross. Speaking of the Mottram area, we can see there's about 15 minutes of traffic around the Hyde Road area going down towards the Gunning traffic lights from the Hattersley roundabout, so very, very slow on that side of the world. And then we're also looking at quite a bit of slow moving congestion going past the reservoir on the M60, going right the way down in towards Brinnington. So if you are hoping to get down towards Stockport, it will take you a little bit longer than usual.
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0: Genesis and I Can't Dance takes us very nicely to 25 past. In fact, bang on 26 past, and it's time for us to play.
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0: It's Maisie Max Mystery Sound. We're going to get straight into it today. If you think you can guess what this sound is, all you have to do is get in touch on WhatsApp. 07787350452. We'll play it for you a couple of times. All you have to do is let us know. Someone's got to get this one. I've tried to make this as easy as possible. Let's go on with it, shall we?
1: Can you guess what it is?
0: Can you guess what it is? This is the mystery sound for today. I'm actually going to make that a bit louder. What do we reckon, all right? 07787350452. Let us know. All right, you've got about just under 4 minutes. Bit of Jess Glynn. All right? With the Jet Zoo holiday song. If you will. Love it. All right. Have a guess what that sound is. You do not have long. Let's see if someone is well on it today.

0: That is Jess Glynn on Tameside Radio breaking up Maisie Mac's mystery sound very, very well. Now, I'm very surprised at what these guesses are. Let's remind you of what this noise is before we carry on. All right, there you go. That's what we're working with, okay? Now, on that, we've only had... Well, we've had quite a few guesses in. We've had six of you guess in. There's two variants of the answers. And I'm not even going to go through which one's which. I am literally going to tell you what the two variant answers are. One person said, is it a pogo stick?
1: Have we ever tried?
0: No, it's not a pogo stick. The rest of you seem to think it's a box cutter.
2: Ooh, you get it wrong.
0: You are not very considerate, are you? We would not let Maisie run off with a box cutter, all right? She's still a child. It's a sharp object. We're not doing that. So that actually means no one's got the right answer yet again. So we are going to take this one into tomorrow for the final game of Maisie Mac's Mystery Sound this week. So make sure you are back same time, same place, just after 20 past for another round. Maisie, we win yet again. We'll see you tomorrow.
1: Toodles.

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3: From Radio News Hub, I'm Frankie Hairsign. Northern Ireland seen a second night of unrest with bricks and petrol bombs thrown at police. 12 officers were injured. An investigation has been launched into Ryanair over charging parents to sit with their children on flights. The airline described the investigation as bogus. The US has launched another round of strikes on Iran, with fears mounting the conflict is beginning to escalate once again. And drivers are being urged to consider ignoring sat-nav instructions to divert on rural roads. 60% of road deaths in Britain in 2024 happened on them.

Today's best music, your favourite songs of all time. You are in the studio with Cameron Kennedy. It's your Drive Time show. Yeah, I've just sort of hit a wall. Like, in the last 10 minutes, I've just hit a wall of, like, I was here at 6 o'clock this morning doing this, and now I'm here again. But the old adage, I love what I do, so I'm happy to do it. Do you know what I mean? Like, I am very aware that there are many a thing that I could be doing instead. And I'm happy to be where I am. All right? We're going to continue playing some more tunes for you. Kacey Musgraves going through a dry spell. And then we've got Cher with Gypsies, Tramps and Thieves. And then we will be letting you know what is going on the

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0: If you are heading up towards Mosley Road, there is about 20 minutes of traffic at the moment. It is just distilling away. There has been an accident in Top Mosley and it did back up all the way to the best part of about half an hour at first, but now it is starting to disperse quite a lot. 15 to 20 minutes going through Mosley Cross at the current moment. Then we've also got the knock-on effect, which is around Mosley Road of Tameside General Hospital, Stamford Street, and moving across Park Parade as well. We've got the Moxham Moor, which looks like it's quite busy. It looks like the best part of 15 minutes at the current moment. And then if we look at the N60, that's got around 10 to 15 minutes of slow-moving traffic before you can get to Bridlington. If things change near you, feel free to contact our travel team. They are available on 0330 123 0181. We'll be right back.

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1: John Healey has resigned as Defence Secretary. In a letter to the Prime Minister, he says he was left with no other option after a disagreement over the Defence Investment Plan. Healey says the Prime Minister, Keir Starmer, had been unable and the Treasury has been unwilling to commit the resources that the nation needs to defend the country at a time of rising threats. The Belfast stabbing victim is improving and could be released from a coma within the next 48 hours. Stephen Ogilvie has lost the sight in one eye after being attacked on Monday. DUP leader Gavin Robinson has spoken to his family.
2: His condition is improving. They hope, pray and trust that he will be released from that coma within the next 24 or 48 hours, at which point assessments will be made about his sight and other impacts from the atrocity that happened.
1: Meanwhile, extra police and water cannon are being deployed on the streets of Belfast later. It follows a second night of violence in protest at Monday's stabbing. A 19-year-old police officer has died in hospital after she was hit by a car while responding to another collision. PC Jess Turnbull, who had only joined Northumbria Police in September, was called to a collision near Cramlington on Monday. Nearly 3,000 patients every day were cared for in hospital corridors or makeshift treatment areas last month. NHS England has published figures for the first time on corridor care. New Health Secretary James Murray says they're working hard to eradicate it.
3: It is undignified and it has no place in our NHS. We want to expose the problem. We want to be transparent about the scale of the problem. We can focus our resource and our efforts on driving it out of the places within the NHS where it exists and make sure we make progress towards eradicating it by the end of this Parliament.
1: And the Wegovy weight loss pill has been approved for use in the UK. People will soon be able to buy it with a prescription, but it won't be available on the NHS. That's the latest from Radio News Hub. I'm David Hall.
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7: Now the top stories from Tameside Radio Newsroom. I'm Asma Roger. A local police community support officer has been praised after saving a man's life while out on patrol in Saddleworth. Mike Lowther was conducting routine patrols on Ribbenden Road, Oldham, in April when he noticed a van parked in a remote location with its engine running and lights on. The officer attempted to alert the occupant to his presence, and when these attempts received no response, he opened the rear doors to discover a man in distress and trying to take his own life. He swiftly intervened to preserve the man's life, who quickly regained consciousness. PCSO Lowther has now been nominated for a Greater Manchester Police Award. As if the chronic pelvic pain were not enough, an Oldham campaigner has now claimed that girls with endometriosis are more likely to experience migraines, bipolar, confusion, anxiety and even eventual dementia. Writing in a new blog calling for medics to examine the brain as well as the pelvis when it comes to endometriosis, Dr. Nita Sharma says experts ought to consider that the condition may be causing the brain fog which has held back sufferers in their studies and work. High Peak Borough Council has responded to concerns about the future of its CareLink service after reports emerged that the scheme could face closure. On Friday, June the 5th, the Glossop Chronicle learned that questions had been raised about the future of the service, which provides 24-hour emergency support to elderly, disabled and vulnerable residents across the borough. CareLink enables people to remain independent in their own homes through a personal alarm system connected to trained staff who can respond in an emergency. That's it for now. For more on these stories, head to TamesideRadio.com.
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1: Outbreaks of rain will become increasingly showery this evening, but heavy bursts are still possible. Drier later in the night, though, with some clear spells developing and a low of 10 degrees Celsius.
0: We are Ashton. 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

That is 9 p.m. It's ATB on Tameside Radio. Today's best music and your favourite songs of all time. You are in the studio with Cameron Kennedy, and it is your Drive Time show. I am with you right the way through until 7 o'clock, which means me and you are together for 2 more hours yet. Aren't you lucky? I feel like I haven't left this place in 24 hours. It's not. It's only been 12, but even still. So I am going to keep you updated on the roads in a little bit while. God, you can tell it's been a long day. Anyway, we do have some tunes on the way from Duran Duran, the Mock Turtles, Queen, the newest one from Ariana Grande, but right now Ella Langley understands that her man is choosing Texas. My mate told me that at the moment this is like a big crush. I don't, you know what, honestly, I couldn't even tell you what Ella Langley looks like.

0: Ariana Grande, Hate That I Made You Love Me on Tameside Radio. Now, we are going to go into a quick break. On the other side of it, we do have Queen, A Kind of Magic, and the Mock Turtles with Can You Dig It?
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Miles there with Can You Dig It on Tameside Radio's Drive Time Show. One thing I did do this morning, so obviously I was covering for Alex this morning, so I was here from 6 till 11. And I mentioned that I have got my Panini sticker book. I did just spend another fiver on stickers on my lunch break as well. I can't stop. I'm like obsessed with it. I absolutely love the Panini sticker books for the World Cup. And me and Rob texted and basically said he's got one and he's 50 or 51, whatever it was. You're never too old for a Panini sticker book in the World Cup, are you? Let's be honest. And one thing I do want to say, realistically, is if anyone wants to send some stickers to Tameside Radio, feel free, because your boy will accept them gratefully.

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1: We're still seeing the knock-on effects from the crash up near Top Mosley. There is still around 20 minutes of traffic moving over near the Hartshead Pike and over that way, towards the Hartshead Pump, should I say, and then moving into Mosley. So it is around about 20 minutes so far. We are easing up in Tameside as a whole, though. We seem to be only having small amounts of traffic around the Park Parade area, and it looks like the Mottram Moor has got quite a bit of queuing on it, around about 12 to 15 minutes for you to get down to the Gun Inn traffic lights. And then we can also see that there is around 10 minutes of slow moving congestion from the Reservoir in Audenshaw right the way down towards Brinnington. But the rest of Tameside moving okay. Our trams, trains and buses all fine to me as well. But if anything does change near you, feel free to contact our travel team. 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
4: John Healey has resigned as Defence Secretary. He says he was left with no other option after a disagreement over the Defence Investment Plan. The Belfast stabbing victim's improving and could be released from a coma within the next 48 hours. Stephen Ogilvie lost the sight in one eye after being attacked on Monday. A 19-year-old police officer died in hospital after she was hit by a car while responding to another collision. PC Jess Turnbull had only joined Northumbria Police in September. And the Wegovy weight loss pill has been approved for use here in the UK.
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6: Co-host Mexico against South Africa is the opening game of the 2026 FIFA World Cup later. More than 85,000 Mexican fans will be in attendance at the iconic Azteca Stadium to kick off the tournament. The other game in Group A sees South Korea take on Czechia. Meanwhile, England boss Thomas Tuchel says his squad are ready for the challenges ahead after claiming to be satisfied by their preparations after the 3-0 win over Costa Rica.
7: I had a feeling, and until now it was more a feeling of a pre-season, like of an overseas pre-season, and it was good like this. I think it's enough if the pressure and tournament pressure comes a bit later, because it will come, the tension will come naturally.
6: In other football news, Martin O'Neill has signed a one-year deal to remain as Celtic manager after winning the league and cup double in interim charge last season. Elsewhere, Championship side Wolves are looking for a new manager after sacking Rob Edwards. And prize money for this year's Wimbledon has increased by 20%. The tournament begins on June 29th.
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That is Gracie Abrams on Same Side Radio. Her latest single of Hit the Wall. Today's best music, your favourite songs of all time. You're in the studio with Cameron Kennedy. With you for about, what, an hour and a half? Yeah, we've got loads of time together, you and me. And this next song as well. For those who know, Barnyard the film, right? I couldn't even tell you who made this film, like what company it was or anything. I just remember Barnyard as a film as a kid. And this song, iconic. Absolutely iconic, this one.

0: That is Miles Smith and Gold on Tameside Radio. Today's best music and your favourite songs of all time. I'm realising that we are getting close to the top of the hour, actually. So what we're going to do is go into a quick break. We've got Yaz and the Plastic Population on the other side. And it's me and you for 60 more minutes yet.
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1: Defence Secretary John Healey has quit Sir Keir Starmer's government. He says the PM's spending plans on defence fall well short. NATO Secretary General Mark Rutte gave his reaction to Healey's resignation.
2: John Healey, I respect very much. But more generally speaking, what we are seeing all over the alliance is countries increasing their defence investments. And of course, it's not easy. The core task of every government in the end is keeping the country safe.
1: Extra police, dogs and water cannon are being deployed on the streets of Belfast tonight after a second night of violent protests. A number of people have been arrested after violence erupted across the city. Here's Assistant Chief Constable Ryan Henderson.
3: 12 officers were injured, some by petrol bombs, following that significant rioting. I am hugely grateful to the efforts of my officers for their incredible resilience and bravery in the face of that disorder.
1: Donald Trump is promising to hit Iran hard again tonight. The president also vowing to assume total control of Iran's oil and gas markets and to take over Karg Island in the near future. A 19-year-old police officer has been killed in Northumbria. Jess Turnbull had been sent to the scene of an accident in Cramlington, but was injured when a black Mercedes crashed into a marked police car. Chief Constable Vanessa Jardine paid this tribute.
4: Jess, who was 19, joined the force in September last year and worked on the response policing team in Northumberland. She had so much still to look forward to in her career and her life. She was a dedicated and committed officer who always sought to do her best to keep her communities safe.
1: Ryanair is to be investigated by the UK's competition watchdog. It's over the charges it imposes on parents to sit next to their children on flights. The Competition and Markets Authority are assessing if the levy is unfair under consumer law. That's the latest from Radio News Hub. I'm David Hall.
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7: Now in top stories from Tameside Radio Newsroom, I'm Usma Roger. A local police community support officer has been praised after saving a man's life while out on patrol in Saddleworth. Mike Lowther was conducting routine patrols on Ribbenden Road, Oldham, in April when he noticed a van parked in a remote location with its engine running and lights on. The officer attempted to alert the occupant to his presence, and when these attempts received no response, he opened the rear doors to discover a man in distress and trying to take his own life. He swiftly intervened to preserve the man's life, who quickly regained consciousness. PCSO Lowther has now been nominated for a Greater Manchester Police Award. As if the chronic pelvic pain were not enough, an Oldham campaigner has now claimed that girls with endometriosis are more likely to experience migraines, bipolar, confusion, anxiety and even eventual dementia. Writing in a new blog calling for medics to examine the brain as well as the pelvis when it comes to endometriosis, Dr. Nita Sharma says experts ought to consider that the condition may be causing the brain fog, which has held back sufferers in their studies and work. High Peak Borough Council has responded to concerns about the future of its CareLink service after reports emerged that the scheme could face closure. On Friday, June the 5th, the Glossop Chronicle learned that questions had been raised about the future of the service, which provides 24-hour emergency support to elderly, disabled and vulnerable residents across the borough. CareLink enables people to remain independent in their own homes through a personal alarm system connected to trained staff who can respond in an emergency. That's it for now. For more on these stories, head to TamesideRadio.com.
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1: Outbreaks of rain will become increasingly showery this evening, but heavy bursts are still possible. Drier later in the night, though, with some clear spells developing and a low of 10 degrees Celsius.
8: We are Denton.

That was funky, wasn't it? Stomp and the Brothers Johnson on Tame Tide Radio. Today's best music and your favourite songs of all time. It is Drive Time with me, Cameron Canada, in my final leg of radio today. Considering I did 6 till 11 and I've just done 3 till 7. It's been a long one, but it's been enjoyable nonetheless. You know, what's that old saying? You never work a day in your life if you love what you do, and that is very, very true. So we are going to have more tunes for you. We've got some Sienna Spyro, some Tina Moore. We've got The Killers with Human on the other side of this.

0: answer. Human and the Killers there on Tameside Radio. We are going to go into a quick break. On the other side, we have got the Boo Radleys, not to be confused with the Yay Radleys. And then we've got Sienna Spyro and Material Lover.
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Gotta let that drum go, aren't you, at the end of that one there. That was, of course, Material Lover, Sienna, Spyro. We do have some headline updates for you, some business updates as well, and they are coming up after a bit of Tina Moore. This one's Never Let You Go.

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5: John Healey has resigned as Defence Secretary. He says he was left with no other option after a disagreement over the Defence Investment Plan. The Belfast stabbing victim's improving and could be released from a coma within the next 48 hours. Stephen Ogilvie lost the sight in one eye after being attacked on Monday. A 19-year-old police officer died in hospital after she was hit by a car while responding to another collision. PC Jess Turnbull had only joined Northumbria Police in September. And the Wegovy weight loss pill has been approved for use here in the UK.
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6: Climate change is on course to make fresh fruit and vegetables unaffordable for many households over the next two decades. That's according to a new report. Fruit and vegetable prices could rise by 170% by 2050, with the climate crisis largely driving fresh produce inflation. Predictions would make already faltering five-a-day targets even more unattainable for millions of people. An investigation's been launched into Ryanair over charging patients to sit with their children on flights. At least one parent must sit with their children on Ryanair flights, which costs around £8 each way. The Competition and Markets Authority say they're the only ones who do it. The airline described the investigation as bogus. And Wizz Air has revealed its annual profits slumped after taking a £43.1 million hit from the Iran war. The low-cost airline says it could not provide an outlook for the year ahead, partly because of the volatility stemming from the conflict and the closure of the Strait of Hormuz.

Dave, best music, your favourite songs of all time. You are in the studio with Cameron Kennedy for your Drive Time show here at Tameside Radio. And it's me and you for the next 20 minutes or so. So I don't want to waste no time. We've got some Dua Lipa to get through, some Sting and some Bananarama. Aren't you lucky? Before we get there, though, Olivia Rodrigo's latest release. This one is one of the latest releases, I should say. She's done quite a few, and this one's Drop Dead.

0: and levitating. That is Dua Lipa on Tameside Radio, and that is all the time we have got together for today. Thank you so much for spending your afternoon with me, and for those who did, thank you very much for spending your morning with me as well. I'll be back just on Drive Time tomorrow, same time, same place, bringing you the Drive Time show for the final time this week as well. Of course, if you are going to be there watching the World Cup tonight, if you're going to be up at whatever time, just make sure that you enjoy it, because the World Cup is amazing and we're all going to have a great time. So enjoy the World Cup tonight. Enjoy it for the next couple of weeks as well. But make sure you're coming back tomorrow for more Drive Time fun with me. And I'll leave you just after a quick break with some of this.
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1: Defence Secretary John Healey has resigned. He's criticised the Prime Minister's spending plans on defence, claiming they fall well short. Healey is the sixth minister to quit in the past month. Shadow Defence Secretary Mark Francois says the government's in disarray.
2: We have a war in Ukraine, continuing instability in the Middle East, and a department in total limbo. The man with day-to-day responsibility for overseeing this nation's defence has just quit. As the first duty of government is the defence of the realm, they must now surely explain how this dreadful situation will somehow be rectified.
1: The Belfast stabbing victim is improving and could be released from a coma within the next 48 hours. Stephen Ogilvy has lost a sight in one eye after being attacked on Monday. DUP leader Gavin Robinson has spoken to his family.
3: His condition is improving. They hope, pray and trust that he will be released from that coma within the next 24 or 48 hours, at which point assessments will be made about his sight and other impacts from the atrocity that happened.
1: Meanwhile, extra police and water cannon are being deployed on the streets of Belfast following a second night of violence in protest at the stabbing. A 19-year-old police officer has died in hospital after she was hit by a car while responding to another collision. PC Jess Turnbull only joined Northumbria Police in September. Almost 3,000 patients a day were cared for in hospital corridors or makeshift treatment areas last month. NHS England has published figures for the first time on so-called corridor care. Health Secretary James Murray says they're working hard to eradicate it.
4: It has no place in our NHS. We want to expose the problem. We want to be transparent about the scale of the problem. We can focus our resource and our efforts on driving it out of the places within the NHS where it exists and make sure we make progress towards eradicating it by the end of this Parliament.
1: And the Wegovy weight loss pill has been approved for use in the UK. That's the latest from Radio News Hub. I'm David Hall.
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1: Outbreaks of rain will become increasingly showery this evening, but heavy bursts are still possible. Drier later in the night, though, with some clear spells developing and a low of 10 degrees Celsius.
0: We are Mosley. The Hour. 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A look at the top stories making the headlines across Tameside, Glossop and Oldham. 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
6: And a very warm welcome to The Hour here on Tameside Radio. Now, following on a report from Tameside Council about raising the awareness for foster carers across the borough, we speak to one of the newly appointed carers to find out what it's like being a foster carer here in Tameside. And also in a special report this week for Tameside Radio, the students from Ashton Sixth Form College speak to the patient experience volunteers at Tameside Hospital. All that to come.
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6: This is Tameside Radio. We're talking about fostering on this show because recently we've seen Foster Carer Fortnight, and it's so important that we understand what fostering is all about. And Tameside has a brilliant network of foster carers supported by Tameside Council. And I've come down to visit Emma Collins today, who is a foster carer. Emma, nice to see you.
7: Hi, nice to meet you.
6: Well, you are a newly appointed foster carer, aren't you?
7: I am, yes. I started in November.
6: So a newbie to it all.
7: Yeah.
6: First of all, what got you into fostering? Because it's, I would imagine it's one of those roles that takes a lot of dedication.
7: Yeah, it was kind of fell upon me, really. It's always something that I've been interested in. But I didn't think I was would be able to be a foster carer, living on my own and working full time. But I was attending or representing my employer, Engineering Services, at Tameside Council, at a jobs fair at Duckingfield Town Hall. and the stand next to me was the foster carer stand and the gentleman that was manning the stall. And I think he just said it jokingly to me, have you ever thought about becoming a foster carer? And I said, I have actually, but it's not something that I can do because I live alone and I work full time. And he said, well, actually, it is. So that's how it all started.
8: Fostering, I would imagine, would be so rewarding to anybody who does it. Now, you've only been doing it for a couple of months.
7: Since November
8: last year. There are different stages of fostering. Explain to the stage you're at.
7: There are four different types of fostering. It's emergency, respite, long-term and short-term. So I'm qualified to do emergency and respite. Mm-hmm. So emergency is when a child has been removed from an environment, maybe in the middle of the night or in an evening, and they need the on-duty social worker will ring me up and say, can you take this child? We'll be there in an hour with it.
8: It's as quick as that. What happens at that point? Because obviously you don't know anything about the child.
7: Yeah.
8: How are you furnished with all the relevant information?
7: Well, you're not really in an emergency situation. Social services do try to get the information to you as quickly as they can. But really in that hour between the call and the child or children arriving, it's a case of me nipping to the local shop and getting what I think is age appropriate for that child, as in food.
8: Yeah.
7: I'm fully stocked here. I have cot, a bed, a Moses basket, a next to me crib. I have every size of nappies. I have all baby grows in every size.
8: It's a beautiful house.
7: Oh, thank you. It really is.
8: I mean, it's so calming when you come in here as well. I would imagine that's one of the key things for any young person to come to, is a calming environment, given the fact they're in, you know, the situation they're in.
7: Yeah. I mean, obviously, you can't imagine what that child's been through, being removed from the place that they only know maybe a parent or a grandparent, whatever the situation is, and being brought to a stranger's house. So it's so important that straight away they're made to feel cared for and safe, and that I'm going to look after them. The children are just so grateful and happy to be safe, because you don't know what they've been going through at home.
8: And that's the big issue, isn't it? You know, you come to somewhere like here, it's calming, you've got everything you need. That is the most important thing at that stage. These are short-term, you mentioned, there are emergency cases. When you say short-term, we're looking days, maybe a week or something like that?
7: Emergency can be as little as 4 hours.
8: Really?
7: Up to 8 days is my longest emergency I've done. And then my respite, I've got a little girl at the moment placed with me. I've got her for 2 weeks while her foster carers have gone on a family holiday, and she doesn't like going on holiday. She prefers to stay here with me. It's the third time I've had her.
8: That must be so satisfying, just for someone to come here in a very safe environment.
7: Yeah.
8: We'll talk in a minute about the training, because I think it's important to understand anybody who wants to think about fostering in Tameside has the right support. So I'm talking to Emma Collins. We'll be more in a second here on Tameside Radio.

0: Welcome back. I'm with Emma Collins today, who is a foster carer with Tameside. And you've been doing this for a number of months now, really enjoying it. You mentioned earlier when we started about you thought of fostering mm-hmm. originally. I would imagine there's a long road to go down because you can't just decide to foster one day and have a child the next day.
1: No, definitely
0: What's
1: not.
0: The process you went through?
1: Yeah, it is a long process. I think it might have been March or April when I actually started the process. So the first step is two representatives from the Greater Manchester Foster Care team came out to see me at home and had a chat with me, an informal chat, just to talk about, you know, why I wanted to do it. And they looked at my home, just a very brief, quick look round to see if it was a suitable home.
0: I mean, if you're working full time, it's not one of the questions, for example, you know, how are you going to fit it all in?
1: Yeah. Yeah, one of the questions.
0: Because that would be one of the things that I'd worry about.
1: Yeah. I mean, they try and accommodate you as much as they can. So, for instance, the little girl I've got at the moment, it's half term. So she goes to a holiday club so that I can still go to work. As I said before, I work for Tameside Council. I get 10 additional carers leave days a year. So if I get an emergency placement, which generally are at the weekends, and it runs into a Monday because that's when the social workers are back on duty on a Monday. So they then sort out who will take over after me. So I can use those carers' days as my Mondays when I need to be transitioning the child from me to the next foster carer.
0: It sounds like it's well mapped out, this.
1: Yeah.
0: And, you know, Tameside, I've got a fantastic system in place to support young people.
1: Yeah.
0: Let's talk about the training and things like that, because once you embark on the process of being a foster carer, you have the visits and things like that, and you establish your life situation.
1: Yeah.
0: What happens in terms of training? Because I guess there's some mandatory stuff you have to do.
1: Yeah, there is, yeah. So there's a course called Skills to Foster. So you have to do that before really the process of becoming a foster carer happens.
0: Right.
1: And that's really to check that you get a full picture of what being a foster carer looks like. And that's when they ask you to consider things like what age group you think you'd be drawn to caring for, or what would fit in with your lifestyle, and which style of fostering best suits you. Because some people go into it knowing straight away, we want to be long-term foster carers, which means you could take a child at four and have the child till it's 18. So that's what the Skills to Foster course is all about. It's giving you time to reflect and have a real serious consideration about what the right fit for you is, or if it might not be. You could get to the end of the Skills to Foster course and say, no, this isn't for me, I don't want to progress any further. And then after that, that's when they start doing all the checks on you. So they do a DBS check, they do a financial check, they do a full inspection of your home. You've got to have gas safe certificates done. What else did they do? Oh, they do all health and safety checks. They do a pet check if you've got pets. They come out and do a survey on your animals to check that they're child friendly. There's lots and lots of checks. The interview, they interviewed my ex-husband, my children. My daughter lives in Australia, so they had to FaceTime my daughter. And then they asked for references off friends. My boss had to do me a reference. So, yeah, obviously they're making sure that you're safe, suitable candidate for these children that are vulnerable that you're going to be looking after.
0: Right, I should expect all that to happen, wouldn't you? I mean, that's the thing, you know. So anybody who's considering fostering, expect to go through that process.
1: Yeah.
0: What happens then in terms of the real-time courses you have to attend? Because I guess behaviour is one of the subjects which people would be kind of concerned about, you know, how to deal with conflict, how to deal with children who are coming into a new environment.
1: Yeah.
0: It can be quite a daunting experience. Do you have to go through courses for that?
1: I mean, how it generally works is there's mandatory training and then there's optional training. But what I find is when you get a matching report for a child, as I say, I've only actually had two planned placements. All the others, so I've had 11 placements altogether since November. All the others have been emergency. Obviously, being a mum, my children are grown up now. Some of my friends have got young children and I've got a great niece. just being experienced of having children around me, it stands
0: life
1: for a
0: lot.
1: Isn't
0: yeah.
1: It?
0: Yeah.
1: But if I've got a child coming and I know that they've got additional needs or whatever it may be, I tend to do my own research. But my supervising social worker, she's really good, and I can ring her any time and say, what do I do in this situation, or what do I do in that situation?
0: I think that's an important thing to say, because when you are a qualified foster carer, it's like, what happens if?
1: Yeah.
0: Or you maybe just want someone to talk to just to get reassurance.
1: Yeah. And the other thing what they do is they buddy up with someone as well. So another experienced foster carer, and they connect you. So I went and visited my buddy before I had my first placement, and said, and we had a good chat, and she's always there if I need her. But what you find along the way is, especially with doing the respite fostering, you have like getting to know you visits before the child comes, so that obviously they've met me, they've seen where they're going to be coming, I get to know their foster carer, so we can text back and forth, and you never lose those links with these foster carers. You stay in touch. So they're always there to offer your support. The foster carers have a WhatsApp group and a Facebook page. So, you know, you're always getting ideas for day trips and things you can do with them.
0: Oh, this sounds brilliant thing to do. Obviously, you know, you must enjoy what you're doing as well. I'm talking to Emma Collins today, who's a foster carer. If you'd like to know more, we'll have all the details coming up next.

0: Welcome back. This is Tameside Radio. I'm with Emma Conning today, who is a foster carer with Tameside. We've been talking about the training, which is really important, and what you've had to go through. When you get a young person coming into your care, whether it be a very short term, hours or days or whatever, I'm guessing when the child comes through the door, it's like, I mean, this looks beautiful. You've got a beautiful home. It must be like a little holiday retreat for them.
1: Yeah, it is. I mean, again, depending on the situation, how they've come in. If they've come in the middle of the night,
0: yes.
1: You know, I don't want to start getting toys out and playing with them. I'm like, right, I need to settle them, make them feel calm, and hopefully try and put them to bed until the next morning. I have a stock of toys, again, aged from 0 to 10. And depending on, obviously, the age of the child or the gender, I'll pull out the appropriate toys, ask them what they like to play with, what their interests are. I have jigsaws, puzzles, just reams of stuff that I can just pull out and let them play with, yeah.
0: What kind of conversations do you have with these young people when they're with you? Say, you know, someone's coming in with you for a short period, a couple of days. What kind of conversations do you have with them?
1: I just keep it really like they're my friend and just chit-chat away to them, because I never ask them questions about what's gone on for them or, you know, what situation they've been in, because I don't want them to really, for them, if they open the conversation, then obviously I'm there to listen and support. And sometimes they do want some reassurance. They'll say to me, when am I going back to my mum? Mummy, or? And I'll say, well, I don't know, but as soon as I can get some information for you, I will. And I just try and distract them, really, like with playing. I take them to play centres. You know, if I have a drawer in my kitchen that I just have for their food, so we'll go out and do a shop and I'll say, right, what's your favourite things to eat? And I'll get it in and we'll put it in the drawer and say, whenever you want anything to eat, this is your drawer. You know, just to make them feel like you're at home and you're being looked after.
0: I think that is so important, isn't it? Or making the young person feel comfortable.
1: Yeah.
0: In an environment that is alien to them.
1: Yeah, yeah. I mean, like, my family are great. So, like, all the kids call my sister. I always introduce her as Auntie Jo. And so they all go away calling her Auntie Jo, you know. And it's that when they come back, am I seeing Auntie Jo? And my dad, he always teases the kids. For anyone who knows my dad, they know he's a big wind-up. And he'll always give them little nicknames. So, like, the little girl I've got at the minute, she loves eating chips. So he calls her Chips. And as soon as I took her in on Saturday, she went, do you remember what you call me? And he went, Chips, you know.
0: Wow.
1: And she's like, yeah, she was dead chuffed, you know.
0: This is really good to hear. I think when you thought about fostering, what was your family's reaction?
1: My sister was really encouraging. I think my mum and dad were more apprehensive. I think they thought, I've already got a lot on because I'm a really busy person. So I think they thought, oh, what's she doing? But I think now they've seen how much I love it. And I'm not going to blow my own trumpet, but I think I'm really good at it as well. So, they're really happy and supportive, yeah. I mean, like, my mum's going to come down and bake with the little girl I've got tonight, you know. So, yeah.
0: This is amazing to hear. If anybody's got any doubts or thoughts about maybe fostering,
1: yeah.
0: What would you say to them? If they're thinking now, this sounds something I could do.
1: Yeah. I would say just make inquiries. Just do the skills to fostering course, because it'll give you a really good feel for if it's for you or not. And even if you go through the whole process, take your first placement and decide it's not for you, that's okay. You know, you're not committed. And I'm not committed to take children all the time. I can say yes. If I get a call and I think, tonight, I'm not feeling it tonight, I can say no. There's a register full of foster carers who they can call on.
0: So you can basically say you want to go away for a weekend,
1: yeah,
0: or whatever.
1: Yeah.
0: You're not committed,
1: that's right,
0: to being at home all the time.
1: That's right. So I provide my supervising social worker with all the dates that I, as far as I can, where I know I'm not available, if I've booked to go and see a show, or if I'm going away for the weekend, or I'm going on holiday for a couple of weeks, I'll just say, can you put on my file, I'm not available these dates, and you won't get a call while you're away.
0: There's a great flexibility process here, isn't there?
1: The way I'm doing it with emergency and respite, it's very flexible. But obviously, if you're doing short-term or long-term, not as flexible. Mm. You do, if you're fostering short-term or long-term, you do get 14 days paid respite. So you do get 14 days a year respite period so that you can use a respite foster carer to have a break. So that would be the only flexibility. But when you sign up, they ask you to have, obviously because I live alone, you need a backup person. So my sister's my backup, so she's had the checks done. So, for instance, if I wanted to nip to the shop tonight,
0: she's here.
1: I can just ask her to call down and sit with the little girl or little boy, and I'll nip to the shop. But they've got to be registered. You can't leave the children with anybody when they're in your care.
0: Yeah. There's a lot of commitment involved, but you've perfectly explained that there's a lot of flexibility involved as well, which for a work-life balance for some people would be brilliant.
1: Yeah.
0: As opposed to a full-time situation. I can tell you love this. You love doing this.
1: I do.
0: You know, I can tell from this interview that you really, really are passionate about young people. And when they come through your door, it's a big part of their life, even though it's a short period of time.
1: It is. And as part of the placement, you have to write a journal every day, what you've done with that child. From the minute they get up to go into bed, what they've eaten, if you've done any activities with them, if they've had any accidents in the daytime, just so that everything's recorded. And that's something that stays with that child for life. So when they, you know, they're older, they can look back on the file, and they get they're really encouraged doing memory books as well. So I'll take pictures of the activities and things you're doing with the children, and then they'll create a memory book for them. And when they're older, they'll be able to look back and say, oh, I was with Emma for 2 weeks and I remember doing those things with her.
0: Emma, thank you so much for talking to us today on Tameside Radio. If anybody is interested in learning a little bit more about fostering in Tameside, what's the first port of call to go through?
1: Yeah, so you can go onto the Tameside Council website and just inquire for the fostering team. They've got a Facebook page, they've got an Instagram page. So, just make an inquiry or contact Tameside Radio.
0: And absolutely. And just to reassure people that there is a massive support network here. You're not going to be a foster carer on your own. There's plenty of people, like Emma explained before, whether it's a WhatsApp group, people on the phone to talk to, you're not going to be alone.
1: No, you're not.
0: It's been great talking today. Thank you so much.
1: Thank you very much.
2: Animals can't speak to drivers. But if they could, they would be asking us, telling us by the sounds of it, to put our litter and fruit waste in the bin. Because roadside litter kills an estimated 3 million animals every year. No wonder they sound miffed. So let's lend them a paw. Let's take our rubbish with us and bin it properly. National Highways. And what's that? They said thanks very much.
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0: Earlier this week, I went to Oasis Academy Leesbrook and asked the Assistant Principal for Behaviour and Attitude what the school's biggest concern was regarding mobile phones.
1: The biggest concern is obviously the access that pupils have in terms of social media and what they're exposed to and how they can be kind of, I suppose, messaging each other, and it's not without regulation, really, because... So, and for day-to-day in school, the biggest concern us is for pupils. I mean, we don't have a mass problem here at Leesbrook of pupils using their mobile phone, and you'll walk around the school today and I'll chance my arm at saying you won't see a pupil on their mobile phone, and they're really compliant and would, but a big issue. For us, I suppose, is we do get the odd pupil every now and again trying to own the far and wide to the school. The bus pass is on the phone, the ID is on the phone, the pay on the phone, the payment method. So with government guidance changing, banning mobile phone use in school in terms of banning them at social times, we do not allow pupils to use their mobile phone at all in school. We understand pupils bring their mobile phones to school. However, the expectation is that it's turned off and it's in their bag away, and we operate on a not seen, not heard kind of policy. So if a pupil chooses to and they take the risk to use a mobile phone during the day and it is seen or heard by any member of staff, it is then confiscated in line with our school behaviour policy. And at that point, then it comes to me. It's in my safe that you see in my office here. And then we keep that and secure that and safely secure that. And a pupil does not get that back until a parent or carer, whoever they live with, comes to collect that. And at that point, they'd have a conversation with a key member of staff, whether it be me or the head of year, about and where we reaffirm our mobile phone policy in school and the why behind that. We want school to be a distraction-free place.

0: Yes.
1: So we've had the odd incident because we're a big school and we've got over 1,400 pupils. But what we've done there, obviously, on the odd time we've had an issue like that, we've contacted the parents. The parents have come in. Parents are very supportive, and they've been, obviously, we've ensured that though any video has been deleted from any social media platform, and we've chased that if it's been sent on. And obviously, unfortunately, once a video is out there, it's out there and on the internet. But we do our very, very best to remove that, and we will contact any parent of any pupil that's been involved through our pastoral team and our pastoral work. And then, we would sanction, in line with our school behaviour policy, any unacceptable use like that.
0: Have you had instances where parents have said, look, you know, can't take phone away from this child, they need it?
1: Yeah, we have got a couple of situations where pupils need their mobile phone because they are diabetic and they need to check that. So we have a couple of pupils in our school that like that. So, but what we do... It's important we work with families and not against them, because we are a school and things go on. In a situation like that, I'm thinking of a young lady, so she needs to check her insulin levels on her mobile phone quite regularly throughout the day. All staff are made aware of that at the start of the year, with that pupil's picture and the expectation of what that pupil will do using that mobile phone. So, for example, if she needs to check that, she will go and stand on the corridor, so it is used separately away from staff and pupils. She will check that. And again, if there's any level of abuse in terms of that, the pupil should be checking the diabetes if they're on TikTok or Snapchat. That's not okay, and parents will be contacted. But we do have situations like that where, that's exceptional circumstances where we do allow that to happen. In answer to your question, though, we've got a very, very supportive family base where, and I've recently communicated out with a letter to reconfirm our mobile phone policy that went out at the end of April.
0: OK, so how did you feel a need to send that out?
1: So we did, because the government guidance just had changed about that, and we had seen an increase at that time of mobile phone confiscations in school from pupils.
0: In your school?
1: In our school, yeah. So it's important that any time we change anything at school, or any time we just try to reconfirm our standards, we involve everybody. So then we will send a letter to parents. I led on some assemblies, and I did an assembly this morning where I had the mobile phone post that you've seen that was up on my slides this morning. And this morning, to year 8 in assembly, I reaffirmed our mobile phone policy and said, if it's seen, if it's heard, without exception, it's confiscated, because our school has to be a distraction-free place for learning to happen. So we've had no, in answer to your question, we've had no kickback or no negative anything from parents. We will work with families, and the families that we know, and if there's a genuine reason that a parent or carer can't come in, and they can nominate somebody that's a responsible adult to then come in to collect that young person's phone if it's been confiscated. But because it's important that once a line has been crossed with a mobile phone, a line has been crossed, and will work to fix that problem so it doesn't reoccur, because the easiest thing in the world for schools to do would be to, if a phone's been confiscated, don't do that again, put that away. But that doesn't help the next teacher, or that doesn't help the teacher the next day, or the next member of staff. So we do toe a hard line with that, and it's really important that everybody just sticks to the policy. The policy is incredibly well known. Staff know that, pupils know it, and all the letter did was reaffirm the expectations to parents. So we're working in partnership together. So it's not being done to pupils or families. It's a real joint approach to mobile phones.
0: Okay, so what response have you had since the letter has gone out?
1: So we've had, in answer to your question, we've had zero responses to the letter, and there was no questions posed or anything like that. And obviously, we would be more than happy to answer any questions. However, we've had none, and it was just to reaffirm the expectations. This is what happens, the why behind that. It's really important. Any decision we make, we explain the why to pupils and families, and it's really clear, and I'll give you a copy of the letter today. It's really clear that school has to be a distraction-free place. It has to be a safe place for pupils to learn, and that is the why. And it was just a letter. It's an informative letter, really. So we've had zero responses to that. Families have been very, very supportive. And any time we do, or me or my team call and say, you're going to have to come in to get this mobile phone, the understanding is absolutely there. Sometimes we'll even get parents saying, no, keep it for a few days. They need to learn their lesson. Keep it for a week. And then the pupil has to learn, because a line's been crossed ultimately.
0: And what's the situation in a classroom? Do you find students distracted from lessons, and do teachers find that?

0: maybe there's something on the phone that they've seen and it's taken their attention away in lessons? Do you ever see anything like that?
1: No. I mean, we've had the odd incident here and there throughout the year. Bear in mind, we are a big school with lots going on all the time. However, the incidents where we've had where a pupil has used their mobile phone, it's unfortunately had to be confiscated. It's been at our social times, you know, break or lunch, or when a pupil is moving from lesson to lesson on a corridor. In our classroom lessons, pupils are focused, they're learning, they're sat facing the teacher, group work, so there's no need for pupils to be using a mobile phone in a lesson. So on the unfortunate times, we have had to confiscate phones. It's been in our social times or unstructured times throughout the day, not in lesson.
0: Okay, so what's the message today then?
1: So the message today is that we don't use any mobile phone pouches, we don't use lockers, and it's very, very clear the policy. It's not seen, it's not heard. We understand, I'm a parent myself, and we know that young people have a mobile phone to either pay on the bank card, pay the bus, they've got their ID pass on there. So we know that we are a big school and it's important we all work together, but it's important we all follow the mobile phone policy. It's not seen, it's not heard, and if it is, unfortunately, it is confiscated. And what that does then, it does prompt a meeting with a parent or carer to have that conversation again, to reaffirm our expectations of acceptable mobile phone use in school. But it's not a major problem at this school, although we've had incidences of confiscation. It's not a wholesale problem. We've worked really, really hard to keep that and maintain and sustain that at this school, and it's not really a major problem.
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1: Being in hospital is never a pleasant experience for anyone. However, volunteering within the NHS helps make this worrying time a more positive experience for the patients and their families, and this is something that you could do too. Last year, over 71,000 people volunteered with the NHS Trust, demonstrating their commitment and work ethic, as well as helping them obtain experience in the healthcare field. These volunteers are guided by medical professionals partaking in a plethora of volunteering roles in order to gain a sense of accomplishment in their chosen field, providing them with a positive outlook on life and a sense of accomplishment.
2: My name's Charlotte Alyssa Collier. I do work in the patient experience doing admin.
3: Why do you do this?
2: I want to give back to the community and help out with what I do.
3: How did you get involved?
2: My mum works here and she found different volunteering skills and everything. And then, like I said, I did the restaurant, but then went into, so I've gone into this part of it.
3: Why have you chosen to volunteer?
2: I used to volunteer at the Together Centre in Druckenfield. So because I've done that, I have got some skills for the volunteering. I wanted to do a bit more while I work, because I do the work and then on my days off I thought do something as well.
3: What external skills has volunteering helped you gain?
2: It's given me confidence and more community skills, because I am a bit quiet with strangers, so it has given me confidence to speak to people.
3: What's your favourite part about volunteering?
2: Meeting new people and giving me more friends, because I was a quiet person, like I said. It gives me more friends and speaking to people, and then doing the jobs as well. If you learn new skills and jobs.
4: 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I truly believe they are the backbone of the care we provide here at the hospital, and I want to say a massive thank you for them to giving their time and helping us with this really important part of the hospital's work.
5: My name's Claire Miller. I'm the Voluntary Services Officer at the Trust. So volunteers enhance services and patient experience. They support by spending time with patients, offering companionship and helping staff with small but meaningful tasks. They also come from all walks of life and bring a wide range of skills, experience and ideas. So volunteers play a vital role in enhancing both patient experience and overall effectiveness of hospital services. Their contribution complements the work of clinical and non-clinical staff and helps create a more supportive and person-centred environment. For hospital, the volunteers contribute to improve service delivery by supporting non-clinical tasks such as wayfinding. Patient engagement and ward-based activities enables the staff to focus on their core clinical responsibilities. So they do an application and we will go through their application and see what their skill set is and their reasons for volunteering. And we also interview them as well to see if they fit the right criteria.
6: My name's Daniela. I'm a patient experience volunteer.
3: So why do you do it?
6: Yeah, I wanted to develop my communication skills because I know that I tend to struggle with that a lot of the time, so yeah.
3: So how did you get involved?
6: I saw the application form online and I wanted to fill it out because I knew that the job role and, like, you know, all the things I offered would help benefit me for my future, so I just wanted to help take advantage of that, really.
3: Why have you chosen to volunteer?
6: I guess I just wanted to, you know, spend my free time, because I feel like a lot of the time I just kind of tend to not do stuff that would help benefit me. So I knew that volunteering here would also help me, I guess, be more active or be more in the moment, as opposed to staying at home and doing nothing all day.
3: What external skills has volunteering helped you gain?
6: Well, communication for one. I think it's helped me understand how, I think, dementia patients in particular interact with people, because I understand how dementia, as a neurodegenerative disorder, it can cause a lot of a disconnect when those patients are talking to people or trying to like communicate with other people. So I've helped, I guess, get around that. I've managed to get around that and managed to, you know, just develop my skills.
3: What's your favourite part about volunteering?
6: It would just be listening to like the dementia patients. They're very interesting to talk and listen to because they talk a lot, and then they talk a lot about like the most interesting things, I guess.
3: How does your role in volunteering help your academic aspirations?
6: Well, in the future, I do want to get to university. So I think volunteering as an extracurricular would help develop my application for university so that it sounds a lot more maybe professional or just more credible, something more. It will make my application look better, and then also it'll also help me in like a lot of things. So the experience I'm getting here with my communication will also help me with, for example, interviews at university and such. So yeah.
7: My name is Grace Farrell. I volunteer at Tameside Hospital. I started off doing it just to fill up a bit of free time, but I ended up carrying on doing it anyway because I love speaking to all the, I love meeting new people, hearing all the different stories, listening to what they're going through and trying to make the day a bit better if I can.
3: So how did you get involved?
7: Well, actually, I saw it on Indeed when I was looking for a job and I applied. I did all the training videos and then they started me off like with shadowing sessions, and then that was it really. I chose to volunteer at first to take up a bit of free time and see if I could help out in any way that they needed. Like I said, I ended up carrying on doing it because I love it and the people are so lovely.
3: What's your favourite part about volunteering?
7: Definitely the people, 100%. You meet so many new people every single time you volunteer. Sometimes there is like the regular face, but a lot of the time it's all new people, different experiences, and it's just so interesting.
3: What external skills has volunteering helped you gain?
7: Definitely a lot of communication skills. I mean, when I started, I was all right with my communication, but it's definitely improved, especially when speaking to new people. It's helped me in a lot of ways with, like, I've learnt a lot from it. Say, for example, I've learnt a lot about sensory impairments and how to communicate with people with sensory impairments, which I didn't know before, so I've learnt so much.
3: How does your role of volunteering have got academic aspirations?
7: Well, I want to be a nurse, like, as an end goal. So it's definitely helped me learn, like, the hospital, my way around. It's helped me understand the staff more because the staff are so lovely and you get to observe, like, a lot of what they're doing, like the HCAs and the nurses and, like, the time frame of it and, like, what they have to do on a day-to-day basis, like, the skills that they've got to have.
8: I'd volunteered here about 10 years ago, so I went to the volunteer office. I was then in Ashton on Penny Meadow, and one of the things that was on there was volunteering at Tameside Hospital. And I had that experience because there was a scout leader. I came for an interview. It was a different lady that did it then, and she said, well, what about the children's ward? So I said, yeah, so I volunteered in the children's ward.
3: Thank you. Why did you choose to volunteer?
8: I had time on my hands, and I don't like doing nothing. I'm not somebody that likes to sit down watching daytime TV or anything like that. And I sort of needed stuff to do. I'm not much of a gardener, so I wasn't going to be doing that, and I don't play golf. So it was a case of I'll go see what else was available at the time. And then what I do was, I believe, new. QPEP became new at the time because there's always all different sections of volunteering, and they just started this new QPEP volunteering system service up, and that did appeal to me, so that's why.
3: What external skills has volunteered helped you gain?
8: Well, I've always been a bit of a chatty person, so I've not learned any of that. I think just the running of wards, because you see the whole, because you're actually on there, because what I do, I'm actually on the ward. So it's not like, because there's people who do the boogies. I call them the boogie brigade. What is the official? Scooter people. I'm actually on the ward. So, and because we go in different wards, you see all different wards and how they actually, the day-to-day running of it, and we're mixing with the patients and seeing how the rest of the staff interact with them. So I've learnt skills from doing that, sort of interacting with different people as well, because every patient is different. And they've all got different levels of tolerance, or why that some don't want to be here, some are very poorly, some have got dementia. and they've all got different aspects. So you learn how to deal with all different types of patients and staff.
3: So what's your favourite part about volunteering?
8: Being part of a team, giving something back. I like that. So you're actually, because as you are a volunteer and you're with the patients, but how I see it is, I don't want to be just a volunteer like somebody just sits and is quite quiet and shy, and because some of the other staff have mentioned that some volunteers don't, not get involved, but you don't say an awful lot, they're quite quiet. But I actually sort of see it as you're an extra pair of hands on the ward. So you, if somebody says, particularly for an enhanced bay where the healthcare assistants can't leave the bay, if there's somebody needs a bedpan or they need some socks or we need some pyjamas, I can go and get them. Also, like, if they need tea, coffee or toast or anything like that, you can do it. And I feel like it's, so you're helping everyone. It's nice as well when you're on there, when people know your name and you come on and they'll say, "Hi, morning, Mike." And you do feel like you are part, that you are giving something to them.
9: Hi, I'm Mike Ramsden. I was seconded to the scooter service.
3: In one word, could you please summarise why you do this?
9: Satisfaction and structure.
10: Hi, I'm Millie. So I'm the matron for quality and patient experience here at Tameside and Glossop Integrated Care Foundation. Volunteers fall within our portfolio, and I would just like to talk about how amazing they are and the difference that they make to us, to patients, to families, and the services that we can provide. We have loads of different volunteers and lots of opportunities for them. We try and match a volunteer with an interest or somewhere that they would like to spend their time, and we have quite a few volunteers that have also progressed into paid work. So that can be through admin services, it can be through volunteering on wards and getting healthcare support working jobs, and it can be working within our retail departments and then progressing that way. So we've seen lots of volunteers coming through our services, and their confidence just grows while they're with us. To become a patient experience volunteer, we provide extra training. So we do a morning session that explains what to expect on a ward. We've had some really, really helpful staff that have been key to getting the patient volunteer service up and running. And Wilshire House have provided shadow sessions to support our volunteers in understanding dementia and the care that can be provided, along with the chaplaincy service. So their confidence just grows and grows every time that they come in. And now our patient volunteers come in to us, they see us whenever they're coming doing a session, they say hi, they get an activity pack and off they go. And they're just absolutely incredible. Every volunteer we have is amazing, and we are just very, very grateful.
11: My name is Sean Jeffrey. I'm an outpatient volunteer and also a meet and greeter. When I first started, I was stuck in outpatients, you know, volunteering all the time, and then they all come up for a meet and greet. The opportunity came and I thought I'd give it a go.
3: So how do you get involved? Well, specific volunteer vacancies are posted on the Trust website. If you're interested in becoming a patient experience volunteer, this role is always open for applications. You'll have an interview, there'll be some checks, and if you're successful, training is provided. 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We would like to thank all the existing volunteers and applaud them for the meaningful impact they have on the staff and patients.
0: And a huge thank you to all the students there at the Ashton Sixth Form College for performing that package for us here on Tameside Radio. 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
0: John Healey has resigned as Defence Secretary, insisting he had no option but to quit. It's understood he's at loggerheads with the Prime Minister over his military spending plans. Northern Ireland Secretary Hilary Benn has defended the PM but paid tribute to Mr Healey.
13: I've known John for a very, very long time, and I want to thank him for the work that he has done during his time as Defence Secretary. We are going to publish the Defence Investment Plan. It involves difficult decisions, but we have seen the biggest increase already in defence spending.
0: Police in Belfast are vowing a robust response to any violent protests. Extra officers, police dogs and water cannon are being deployed amid fears of a third night of unrest. First Minister Michelle O'Neill says the violence is being whipped up on social media.
14: They're online orchestrating hate and fear and stoking up tensions. I'm aware of characters of the likes of the Tommy Robinsons of this world that are also orchestrating and promoting this hate fest. Those people don't care about our community here, and the vast majority of the community here have no interest in these people.
0: Meanwhile, the family of Stephen Ogilvy, the victim of Monday's attack, which has triggered the protest, say they're hopeful he will be brought out of a coma in the next 48 hours. Donald Trump has cancelled airstrikes on Iran tonight. The president says he's backed down after productive negotiations with Tehran. A 19-year-old police officer has been killed in Northumbria. PC Jess Turnbull died in hospital after being hit by a car while responding to another collision. Chief Constable Vanessa Jardine paid this tribute.
15: Jess had so much still to look forward to in her career and her life. She was a dedicated and committed officer who always sought to do her best.
0: Ryanair is to be investigated by the UK's competition watchdog. It's over the charges it imposes on parents to sit next to their children on flights. And the opening match of the World Cup's about to kick off. Co-hosts Mexico are facing South Africa. That's the latest from Radio News Hub. I'm David Hall.
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0: Outbreaks of rain will become increasingly showery this evening, but heavy bursts are still possible. Drier later in the night, though, with some clear spells developing and a low of 10 degrees Celsius.
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1: On this week's show, we've got a bundle of movies to stream at home. 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
1: If you found out we weren't alone, if someone showed you, proved it to you, would that frighten you?
2: Good morning, Kansas City. Let's take a look at today. Today is

0: People have a right to know the truth. It belongs to 7 billion people.
1: What is it?
2: You won't believe me if I told you. So I'm gonna show you.
1: What are you gonna do?
0: Full disclosure to the whole world. All at once.
3: People keep wondering. Encountering the unknown.
4: They're coming! They're coming!
3: They are starved for the truth.
1: Do you think there could be others?
5: Why would he make such a vast universe? Yet save it only for us?
6: If you found out we weren't alone, if someone showed you, proved it to you, would that frighten you? This summer, the truth belongs to 8 billion people. We're apparently coming close to Disclosure Day, as Emily Blunt explains.
1: This film is such an original science fiction story about the idea of non-human life existing in other worlds and that we are not alone.
7: Good morning, Kansas City.
8: Margaret! Margaret! Margaret!
1: And Margaret is suddenly imbued with these abilities she's never had before.
7: Daniel Kellner.
9: Who is this?
7: Do not go back to the house. I don't know who you are, but they're gonna kill you.
1: Her and Daniel, they are the beholders of this world-changing secret.
3: It's the two of you. It's always been just the two of you.
7: Whatever happens, don't you let go.
1: And so they are being chased down by the highest form of shadowy government who are trying to stop them from revealing this truth to the world.
7: This is it. They're here.
1: These new, extraordinary gifts that have been bestowed upon them challenge the characters' values and their beliefs about what's possible.
10: 3, 2, 1.
7: This is Disclosure Day.
6: Disclosure Day stars Emily Blunt, Josh O'Connor, and Colin Firth, and it's directed by Steven Spielberg. It's showing in cinemas across the country this week.

0: The next film is called The Fall of Sir Douglas Weatherford. Kenneth works as a tour guide, dressing up as the town's most notable historical figure, Sir Douglas Weatherford, who Kenneth proudly claims as his ancestor. When the village becomes the base of a big-budget fantasy TV show, his obsession with the show's lead actor fuels a tragic downward spiral. Here's how it looks.
1: Sir Douglas Weatherford played a central role in world history.
2: I am actually a descendant of Sir Douglas. We actually share a birthday. Although I say so myself, I think I'm looking pretty good for a 282-year-old. Thus, it is the question of the age.
3: The town's keen to capitalise on the show's arrival. Ember
2: Fair! All that fantasy, wizard, dragons.
1: You are standing in history!
4: Oh, no.
5: You've got to stop all this silly old Sir Douglas posturing and lecturing. We all have to adapt.
6: I know it can be difficult. It can take us time to adjust to living on our own.
7: I'm fine. I promise you I am absolutely fine.
8: Still king of these lands.
7: I am still king of these lands.
1: I'm not an angry person, but what are the local people supposed to do?
7: I am still king of these lands.
5: Why don't you just play along and dress up as you've been asked?
7: I am still king.
2: It's all the history of this place. You can't just let that die.
7: I am still king.
0: Starring the great Peter Mullen, who we saw recently in I Swear, The Fall of Sir Douglas Weatherford is showing in selected cinemas this week.
9: This is eMovie Box.
10: 300 years ago, it was written that a great hero would protect our world. The hero and his mighty companion would finally put aside their differences and finally work together to... Is this the right scroll? The legend speaks of an all-powerful compass. But luckily, in the hands of our heroes, the compass will never be disturbed. And it'll never... disrupt time and space.
11: The compass!
12: Cat?
11: It's here. Bring it to me! It will be mine!
10: We're doomed.

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Who votes we sacrifice the cat?

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2: Welcome back. Up next, from New Line Cinema, comes the latest high-stakes installment in the blockbuster video game franchise in all its brutal glory, Mortal Kombat 2. This time, the fan-favourite champions, now joined by Johnny Cage himself, are pitted against one another in the ultimate no-holds-barred gory battle to defeat the dark rule of the Shao Kahn that threatens the very existence of the Earthrealm and its defenders. Here's how it looks.
3: You want to know what makes a hero? It's not destiny. It's not something you're born with. It's searching for greatness.
4: Johnny Cage. You have been chosen for Mortal Kombat.
3: Then realizing you've had it in you this entire time.
5: Whoa! I really don't feel comfortable hitting a girl.
6: Don't worry. You won't.
5: Yo! Send me back. I want to go back.
6: The rules of the tournament are simple. Our fates would not be settled by the size of our armies. They would be decided by combat.
3: I'm not some great warrior. I'm not some champion.
4: This is a war for the fate of your world.
7: Finish him!
5: Me?
7: Belongs to me.
8: We do not kneel.
3: Our only chance is to face this together.
7: Let's go, baby.
3: You, Johnny Cage, are a part of this now. It's showtime. Johnny would definitely die.
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1: So where do you guys see yourselves in 20 years' time?
2: Madison Square Garden.
3: Gary and Gene, congratulations.
4: Come on, girls, you're gonna be late.
5: We still got it, baby.
6: Guess who's gonna be at this wedding?
7: Danny Wilson, the childhood friend of the groom's.
8: You guys sound great.
9: Rick, I want to show you something.
10: I mean, it's okay.
11: Jesus Christ.
9: I got to present my label with some new material.
12: We are here. We are drinking.
13: Let's write a boy band song right now.

0: Yeah, I like that.
1: Because every song I ever wrote in my life is about you.
2: So good.
3: The former boy band star back with his new single.
4: You don't recognize it?
5: Should I?
6: Great tune. Big hit.
4: I wrote it.
7: Are we going to be rich?
6: Don't call my office again.
4: He's stolen your song, which you've no recording of it, and no one, including your own bandmates, has ever heard it.
8: But you.
5: Who is it about?
9: It's about you, of course.
10: We got robbed. What are you gonna do?
11: Time for a little payback.
12: Big time.
13: What about me, Mabel? I can't just leave her here.
14: You're really killing the momentum.
15: What do you want, Rick?
16: The truth.
17: When will the violence be starting?
18: What violence?
19: You seemed real.
4: I am real.
19: Are you?

0: If there's one secret to happiness in my life, it's taking care of the kindest creatures on Earth.
1: Sheep. I want you to meet my flock.
2: When I wake up, well, I know I'm gonna be.
0: I keep them well fed, well groomed.
1: And each day I read out loud to them.
0: Mysteries, whodunits.
3: I know who the killer was.
1: I like to pretend that they follow along.
0: But they're only sheep.
4: Oh, why would he stop there?
5: He was just about to say who the killer was.
6: This is torture. It was the maid, right?
2: When I wake up.
5: Wake up! Everybody wake up!
7: We found George on the grass and... he's not moving.
4: What?
6: Lily, tell us what to do.
7: Our shepherd was murdered. And we shall solve the crime. George was visited by someone he knew well enough to offer a drink.
8: Not much of a story for you, I'm afraid.
9: Unless there's anything out of the ordinary.
7: The policeman is completely hopeless. We need to help him.
10: You think you're brave enough to leave home?
11: We're not scared.
7: What is that?
12: I think it's a reward.
7: But what is it made of?
12: Well, not grass, I can tell you that.
10: Are you coming?
11: For George?
7: For George.
13: Officer Derry, I am George Hardy's lawyer. He wrote a will.
7: In the nighttime stories, the people in the will are always the suspects.
14: That man had nothing.
13: Well, actually, there is $30 million.
7: And we have our motive. We need to look for clues.
5: Stand back.
1: I am, after all, a sheep detective.
15: Who killed George?
1: What are they hiding?
7: What if I can't solve it?
12: I've read you dozens of these stories. They follow very simple rules.
6: Look, the clue.
14: Every time something happens with this case...
5: That's my hat!
14: There they are. A clue.
8: Thank you all.
7: Sheep can do things. In fact, we can do anything.
16: I want to bash it.
17: I want to bash it so bad.
8: Oh. Yeah. What's with them?
5: Guys, I may be inside a clue. Ow!
18: The film follows George Hardy, played by Hugh Jackman, a shepherd who loves his sheep and raises them only for their wool. Every night he reads aloud a murder mystery, pretending his sheep can understand, never suspecting that not only can they understand, but they argue for

0: let's take a deeper dive behind the scenes with the cast and crew of The Sheep Detectives.
1: If there's one secret to happiness, I propose it would be simply sheep.
2: Yeah, you're awake!
3: I've asked you a number of times not to do this.
4: I was 25 pages into The Sheep Detectives, and I texted my agent saying, I'm doing this.
5: This movie follows a flock of sheep and their devoted shepherd, George. Every night, he reads murder mysteries aloud to them.
6: I know who the killer was.
5: But then, our shepherd has been murdered, and we shall solve the crime.
7: I love stories about misfits who are trying to overcome odds, and The Sheep Detectives is exactly that.
8: He's their world, and when he's gone, of course they have to solve it.
5: Shall we?
9: This is a well-crafted, nicely executed murder mystery.
10: It is also unbelievably intelligent, sophisticated, and surprising.
11: What?
12: The greatest thing about this whole experience is the most extraordinarily brilliant cast.
5: Do things. It's a movie where parents are laughing just as hard as their children. I mean, maybe even harder.
13: Do you know what humans call stupid people who can't think for themselves?
2: Ducks.
13: Sheep.
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2: Welcome back. Let's take you back to the 1970s. Set in 1977, back when sex was safe, pleasure was a business, and business was booming. Idealistic adult entertainment producer Jack Horner, played by Burt Reynolds, aspires to elevate his craft to an art form. Horner discovers Eddie Adams, played by Mark Wahlberg, a hot young talent working as a busboy in a nightclub, and welcomes him into the extended family of movie makers, misfits and hangers-on that are always around. Adams' rise from nobody to a celebrity adult entertainer is meteoric, and soon the whole world seems to know his alter ego, Dirk Diggler. Now, when disco and drugs are in vogue, fashion is in flux and the party never seems to stop. Adam's dreams of stardom are about to collide with cold, hard reality. Here's how it looks.
3: Everyone's given one special thing, right? Everyone's blessed with one special thing. I want you to know I plan on being a star. A big, bright, shining star.
4: Eddie Adams from Torrance.
3: Yep.
4: Jack Horner, filmmaker. I make exotic pictures.
5: In 1977, a kid from nowhere
6: made me think about your name.
3: My name, yeah.
6: Something a little pizzazz.
7: Dirk Diggler.
3: Good name.
8: I like your name a lot.
5: Had a dream of getting somewhere.
4: Jack Horner has found something special in newcomer Dirk Diggler.
3: So let me just pop in this 8-track. And you just give a listen and tell what you think, okay?
5: It was a time when disco was king.
9: These little ones, these are great.
10: Yeah, those are really cool. Are they lizard?
9: No, they're Italian.
10: Do you like my shoes?
11: They're pretty cool.
5: Sex was safe.
11: Woo-hoo!
5: Pleasure was a business.
12: Cut. Terrific. Nice work.
5: And business was booming.
13: And the award for best newcomer goes to
14: Mr. Dirk Diggler.
10: Wow.
15: Goodbye, 1979. Hello, 1980.
16: Are you ready?
5: But in 1980...
17: Come on, you puppies!
5: The party was over.
18: You are fired!
19: What?
18: You're fired!
9: It's jealousy, it's deceitfulness, it's vindictiveness, but, I mean, God, what can you expect when you're on top?
10: Oh, wait. Love this part.
20: Mama told me not to come.
5: New Line Cinema presents A Portrait of Two Decades in the Life of a Business, The Days of a Dreamer, and The Nights in Between. Boogie Nights.

Starring Mark Wahlberg, this tongue-in-cheek view of the adult entertainment industry certainly turned heads back in the day. It's now been remastered in 4K by those clever people at Park Circus. Boogie Nights is in selected cinemas this week.

0: Our final offering for this week is something you can stream at home. Cape Fear. Inspired by the 1991 remake directed by Martin Scorsese and produced by Steven Spielberg, a storm is coming for happily married attorneys Anna, played by Amy Adams, and Tom Bowden, played by Patrick Wilson, when Max Cady, played by Javier Bardem, the notorious killer they are responsible for putting behind bars, is let out of prison and he wants revenge. Here's how it looks.
1: Let me ask you a question. What is your worst fear?
2: Max Cady was released from prison.
3: What does that have to do with us?
4: He's been locked up 17 years for a murder he didn't do.
5: You were his lawyer, right?

0: I had a good life once, too. Are you afraid of me?
1: Why would I be afraid of you? Is there any way Max could know about what we did?
0: Speak of the devil. We did what we thought was right.
2: Why does Max actually hate you?
1: Because he went to prison.
2: For a murder he didn't commit. Right?
1: I don't feel safe.
3: You know you're spiraling, right?
1: You believe Max more than your wife?
0: Front door. I see something eating at you. I never said a word about what happened.

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1: Forces Minister Al Carnes has resigned. He joins Defence Secretary John Healey, who's also quit after objecting to the Prime Minister's military spending plans. Sir Keir Starmer insists his proposals will keep the country safe. Shadow Defence Secretary Mark Francois says the government's in disarray.
2: We have a war in Ukraine, continuing instability in the Middle East, and a department in total limbo. They must now surely explain how this dreadful situation will somehow be rectified.
1: Police have deployed extra officers and water cannon amid fears of a third night of violence in Belfast. Protests have been taking place following the knife attack on Stephen Ogilvie on Monday. Donald Trump is cancelling airstrikes on Iran after previously threatening to hit the country very hard. The president has backed down after negotiations with Tehran took a positive step forward. And the first game in the World Cup is underway. Host nation Mexico are taking on South Africa. That's the latest from Radio News Hub. I'm David Hall.
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1: A rather cloudy morning with patchy rain in some areas, brighter in the north with showers and occasional sunny spells. It'll feel a touch warmer though, with a high of 20 degrees Celsius.
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Here's hoping you're thinking of me. My mind's made up. So long.

a man who celebrated his 92nd birthday last week, Pat Boone, and I'll Be Home, a song that was a colossal hit for him in this country. And he starts us on the sentimental journey with me, Peter Milburn. This is the show laden with smooth songs from years back, songs about love and the simple life, before everything got fraught and complicated. We have crooners, songbirds, vocal groups, jazz and country, all blended together, with me getting in the way now and again with stories of the singers and their songs.

Dame Shirley Bassey, and You'll Never Know. She's recuperating from surgery on her right hand at the moment, and she says the recovery is coming along slowly. It's probably flapping her arms around for years and years that did the damage. She's travelling in Spain at the moment, and she posted a picture on social media of her eating in a restaurant in Madrid and holding up the damaged hand. It was inside a black glove thing with the ends chopped off, sort of thing that night watchmen used to wear. The problem is she can only eat with the one hand, so no doubt she's ordering food she can scoop up with a spoon, or saying to the waiter, "Could you cut this up into little pieces for me?" as if she were a three-year-old. And this restaurant she went to in Madrid, they were very excited that Dame Shirley was a customer. They must have known in advance, because they seated her in a chair with Dame Shirley Bassey carved on the back of it. And that's the kind of service we ordinary mortals don't get.

one of the best-selling singles across the years, even though the vast majority of us couldn't understand a word. But then it had a certain haunting quality. That was Kayu Sakamoto and Sukiyaki. And what does sukiyaki mean? Well, hot pot. It's Japanese hot pot. Maybe not as good as the one served in The Rover's Return, but that's what sukiyaki is. 2 pints of bitter and 2 sukiyakis when you got it Minute Bet Love. See, it rolls off the tongue a treat. Sadly, Kayu Sakamoto, he died in the world's worst aircraft disaster involving just one plane. He's one of 520 people killed when a plane crashed into a mountain in Japan. This was in 1985 when he was just 43.

0: Oh, come on, you can't get better lyrics than that. Smile for a while and let's be jolly. Love shouldn't be so melancholy. Lynn Anderson and Rose Garden. And we had the American singer-songwriter Joe South to thank for that line. The song was really meant to have been sung by a man, but Lynn Anderson heard it on an album that Joe South had recorded, and she begged and begged to record it herself, until eventually her record producer, Glenn Sutton, relented. Probably helped he was her husband at the time. And it became a massive hit. It won Lynn Anderson a prestigious Grammy Music Award. And just to show how diverse music can be, there are more than 90 categories in the Grammys these days. We'll be there at 3 in the morning with a compere saying, now we come to the award for best performance on paper and comb.
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not a Frank Sinatra original, but he sang You Make Me Feel So Young so often in his career, we've come to associate that song mainly with him. The song actually comes from a rather daft musical comedy called Three Little Girls in Blue, where three sisters think they've hit the big time when they inherit a chicken farm from their auntie. But it's not one of those chicken farms with a contract to supply KFC or Nando's. This one's a bit of scrubland and a few scrawny chickens. So the girls decide they have to pull rich husbands to live a comfortable life. And of course, this being a musical comedy, that plan goes up the spout as well. And this film, it came out in the period just after the Second World War. And although American civilians didn't suffer the same hardships as here, they were in need for a bit of escapism. So they flocked to the cinema to watch that load of old tripe. And Three Little Girls in Blue became one of the highest grossing films of all time. Oh well. And if nothing else, that rather fine song came out of it.

Marion Ryan with Jeepers Creepers, another song from a movie. Louis Armstrong sang it to a racehorse called Jeepers Creepers in a film called Going Places. The horse didn't go anywhere. It was hardly in the red rum class. And I didn't know until I was looking up something about that film that Jeepers Creepers is a way of saying Jesus Christ without sounding blasphemous, just as we say gosh instead of God. I don't know, the things you learn. And it was a Marion Ryan song that did it.

one of the most successful recordings ever made by the Glenn Miller Orchestra, Tuxedo Junction. And there is such a place. It's in the suburbs of Birmingham. Not ours, the Alabama one. So I'm not talking about Edgbaston or Sutton Coldfield. And the America Tuxedo Junction is well known for its music clubs, particularly jazz. And the writer of the tune was a bandleader and trumpeter called Erskine Hawkins. And he was from Birmingham, Alabama, and he knew Tuxedo Junction well before he decided to immortalise it in music. It's The Sentimental Journey. I'm Peter Milburn with some of the great old songs and tunes from across the years.

That song, There's No Fool Like a Young Fool, was an appropriate one for Terry Dean to record, because as a young man, he indulged in somewhat foolish behaviour. He was probably one of the first British artists to be pursued by what we now call the paparazzi. A Fleet Street pack followed his every move as he rose to fame in the late 50s. And he was done for public drunkenness and smashing a window and damaging a phone box. All this was meat and drink to the tabloids. See, the thing was, he was a man in his late teens, just unable to handle all the attention that came his way. And in the end, after a career of, what, 5 or 6 years, he walked away from it all. Which is a great pity, because he was considered to have one of the best voices around. If he hadn't have had those occasional bouts of being a bad boy, he could have had a career lasting decades, just like someone else who started out in that era, Cliff Richard.

Doris Day with Again, first sung by Ida Lupino in a film called Roadhouse. She gets a job as a singer in a bar in one of those tatty motel type places that you see in so many old American films. And Richard Widmark, who's the owner, he comes onto her big time, but she prefers his

Me and you and a dog named Boo from Lobo, which is the stage name of Kent Lavoie. No relation, I assume, to the famous drag queen. And he wrote the song under the Kent Lavoie name. He was sitting in his house composing a song and he was struggling a bit. He'd only got as far as You and Me. And he was sitting there, You and Me, You and Me, with no inspiration coming. And then he looked out of the window and there was a dog named Boo. And the creative juices started. And You and Me became Me and You and a dog named Boo. And the song flowed from there. And in the early 70s, it was a top 10 hit here in Lobo's native America and Canada, Australia, New Zealand, Ireland. And Boo the dog, it wasn't actually his pet. It was a stray that used to hang about his house, maybe thinking in his little doggy head, he's a songwriter. Perhaps he'll write a song about me. And where the Boo name came from, I don't know. Maybe he just made it up.

When Kathy Kirby's manager suggested she should record Secret Love, her first reaction was, Doris Day did it so well a few years ago, how can I possibly top that? Well, they said to her, we'll come up with a very different arrangement, so it won't be anything like the earlier one. And that was the result, the big brassy version that was to become Kathy's biggest hit. Sold 500,000 copies in its first 3 weeks. Ah.

You may be familiar with the Tom Jones version of that song. There we heard I'll Never Fall in Love Again from the man who wrote it, Lonnie Donegan. The man known as the King of Skiffle was writing a song like that. And it was at a time when Lonnie's career as a performer had rather run out of steam. For 5 years up to 1960, he had a whole series of hits, Cumberland Gap and Tom Dooley, those novelty songs, My Old Man's a Dustman and Does Your Chewing Gum Lose Its Flavour on the Bedpost Overnight? When I was a kid, we had a neighbour who used to love My Old Man's a Dustman. He'd sing it when he was digging or clipping his hedge next door. And I remember being very impressed that he knew all the words. I suppose when you're little, you never think about all the information that can be stored in the brain. There's a line in that song, he wears corblimey trousers. And I never had a clue what they were. But apparently there is such a thing as corblimey trousers. They're the baggy work trousers that dustmen and coalmen and the like used to wear years ago. And they tie a bit of rope around just below the knee so the trousers wouldn't snag on things. Do you know, this show's so educational sometimes, I think we should apply for a government grant.

that's been recorded many, many times, Can't Help Falling in Love. Elvis Presley and Andy Williams did notable versions, and that lovely one came from Patti Page. And she played a small part in recording history. Well, actually, not so small thinking about it. Patti Page was the first pop artist to overdub her own voice on a record. I mean, it's done all the time now, but back in the late 40s, it was considered quite revolutionary. The record company did it to save money on backing singers, but the outcome was so impressive, it very quickly caught on.

Sam Cooke, with a song written by Duke Ellington, Don't Get Around Much Anymore. Now he's split up from his girl, he prefers to stay at home on Saturday nights reading a book. And there are always those endless reruns of Hetty Waintrop Investigates on the telly as well. They're good for passing an hour or so. And now on the sentimental journey, this one from the Maguire sisters.

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1: Minister Al Carnes has resigned just hours after his boss John Healey quit as Defence Secretary. Both are stepping down after being at loggerheads with the Prime Minister over his military spending plans. Sir Keir Starmer insists his proposals will make the country safe. Northern Ireland Secretary Hilary Benn has defended the PM.
2: We are going to publish the Defence Investment Plan. It involves difficult decisions, but I would draw attention to the fact that we have seen the biggest increase already in defence spending as a result of the decisions that the Prime Minister has taken.
1: Police in Belfast are vowing a robust response to any violent protest. Extra officers and water cannon are being deployed amid fears of a third night of unrest. Donald Trump says a deal with Iran could be signed over the weekend. The president's previously ceased airstrikes after a breakthrough in negotiations. And the World Cup's officially kicked off with a colourful opening ceremony in Mexico. The host nation have then taken on South Africa in the opening game. That's the latest from Radio News Hub. I'm David Hall.
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1: A rather cloudy morning with patchy rain in some areas, brighter in the north with showers and occasional sunny spells. It'll feel a touch warmer though with a high of 20 degrees Celsius.
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John Rowles. Actually, Sir John Rowles is a New Zealand knight. And we heard him there with his worldwide hit, If I Only Had Time. I'm Peter Milburn, and this is The Sentimental Journey. We're going down a memory lane with some of the great old songs and tunes from across the years.

The writer and broadcaster Dennis Norton once described Anne Shelton as fillet steak in a wimpy world, referring to the wimpy hamburger. And there we heard the fillet steak of the music world with Maybe. She came to prominence during the Second World War, and together with Vera Lynn, she was one of those singers who kept up everyone's spirits in those rather grim years. And she performed with the Glenn Miller Orchestra when they first came over to Britain. And Glenn asked her to go to France with them when they were touring there after D-Day. But Anne had to turn down the offer because she had a few prior commitments and she didn't want to disappoint people. And this is where things get a little bit blurred with the passage of time. Some stories say she would have been on that fateful flight with him. His plane disappeared and his body was never found. And those stories say, well, what a close shave it was that she couldn't make it. But then there are other stories saying she wouldn't have been travelling with them anyway. She'd been travelling separately and she was never intended to be on that tragic flight. Well, whatever the truth, she was still with us. And in 1951, she was the first British artist to tour America truly coast to coast. The original intention was for her to be there for 3 months, but she was so popular, she ended up going all over the place, literally from coast to coast, and she stayed in America for nearly a year. And no jet travel back then, it's exhausting for her.

Roy Orbison with Beautiful Dreamer, a song written by a man known as the father of American music. Not Irving Berlin or George Gershwin, but someone who was around long before then, Stephen Foster. He died in 1864 at the age of just 37. And as well as Beautiful Dreamer, he wrote Camptown Races, My Old Kentucky Home, Genie with the Light Brown Hair, and Swanee River, and so many other songs that are still popular today. When Beautiful Dream was first published, 2 years after Stephen Foster's death, it was billed as the last song he ever published. But researchers have since found that at least 20 songs are claimed to have been his last, so we'll never know. But 160 years on, I don't suppose it matters anymore.

0: Let's.
1: One of those so-called list songs that Cole Porter used to do so often, listing a whole range of things. In the case of Let's Do It, it's all the things that fall in love. The Dutch in Old Amsterdam, and electric eels, and educated fleas, rather weirdly. And it was a technique that Noel Coward used a lot as well. And we heard a song there from Eartha Kitt. Now, she was an outspoken lady. She was invited to a White House reception in the President Johnson years. And this is when the Vietnam War was on. And she gave the First Lady, Lady Bird Johnson, a real tongue-lashing about it. She said to her, "You send the best of this country off to be shot. No wonder kids rebel and take pot." Well, Lady Bird, she was so upset, she ran off. She burst into tears. And do you know, Eartha Kitt didn't do a lot of work in America after that. She came here to perform more and more, including appearances on the good old days, on the telly. Thing was, though, she was very unimpressed with the dressing room she was given at the City Varieties Music Hall in Leeds, where the good old days was recorded. And then someone said to her, "Well, it was good enough for Charlie Chaplin years ago." Well, that shut her up. She was going round saying, "I've got Charlie Chaplin's old dressing room." She was ever so chuffed.

I mention this just about every time I play an Al Martino song, but just in case you weren't paying attention, which is understandable when I'm on, let me tell you, Here in My Heart has a unique place in pop music. It was the first number one record in the proper UK charts, which started in 1952. By proper, I mean charts compiled through record sales rather than sales of sheet music, which to me was always a weird way to compile a chart. You know, I love that song on the radio, I'll go out and buy the sheet music. Oh, I can't read music. In common with 80% of the population. What do I do now?

couple known as the Mr. and Mrs. of country music. How original is that? Mickey and Griff. And they certainly did their apprenticeship in the music business. They met when they were both into George Mitchell singers. And then they toured extensively with a country band called Johnny Dennis and the Ranchers. And after a while, they thought, well, we're seeing a lot of each other. Shall we get married? And the confetti had barely fallen from their shoulders when they decided to go off and do their own thing as a duo. And they had Lonnie Donegan to thank for their big step up in the business. He saw them performing one night, and he loved them. So he gave them guest spots on his TV show, and he pulled a few strings with his friends at Pye Records to get Mick and Griff a recording contract. And Pye certainly made them work hard. They recorded 14 albums over the years. And there we heard the Mr. and Mrs. of country music with It Comes and Goes.

Don't know why she needed to scream at the end. Maybe she'd seen a mouse. The American jazz singer Anne Hampton Calloway. And not only is she still alive, she's under 70, which is highly unusual for the singers we feature on The Sentimental Journey. And we heard her there with A Fine Romance, a song first sung by Ginger Rogers and Fred Astaire in a film called Swing Time. And they sing it in a heavy snowstorm, just after Fred comes out with the romantic line, "You know, you ought to be wearing galoshes." Well, if you're not of a certain age, let me explain what galoshes were. They were a sort of rubber overshoe. You put them on when it snowed or it was very muddy to protect your actual shoes. And they were very practical. I remember my dad putting galoshes on before he went to work. My mum shouting after him, "Why are you doing that? It's July."

The theme from Z Cars, the police drama series that made Dixon of Dock Green look like something from the Dark Ages. I love Z Cars, Charlie Barlow and Jock Weir and Fancy Smith. He was played by Brian Blessed in the days before he used to shout all the time. And then there was that unflappable desk sergeant, Sergeant Blackett. Oh, happy days. Now it's time for us to recall those sublime Sunday evenings when Sing Something Simple was on the radio, the highlight of the weekend for so many of us. And each week on The Sentimental Journey, we play a brief extract to bring back the memories. Here are the Cliff Adams Singers.

Oh, lovely as always, the Cliff Adams Singers, and a brief extract from Sing Something Simple, here on The Sentimental Journey with me, Peter Milburn.

one of the biggest hits in the career of Vince Hill, Take Me to Your Heart Again. And if the tune seemed familiar, well, Vince was singing English lyrics to the tune of the Edith Piaf song, La Vie en Rose. And those English lyrics were written by Mac David, the brother of Hal David, but Bacharach's songwriting partner. And Mac wrote or co-wrote over 1,000 songs. But what was probably his biggest payday came without him lifting a finger. When Jerry Herman wrote Hello Dolly, it contained a few bars that sounded remarkably like a Mac David song called Sunflower. Well, Jerry said he'd never heard Sunflower, it was all coincidental. But nevertheless, the pair settled out of court for a cool $250,000.

a regular Matt Monro song, When I Look in Your Eyes, which was sung, well, sort of, by Rex Harrison in the Doctor Dolittle film. And before Matt, a light bossa nova treatment of The More I See You from the Brazilian singer Elian Elias. So where was this cool, elegant, sophisticated jazz singer appearing last week? Congleton. Yep, apparently she was at the Congleton Food and Drink Festival. Where she fitted in, I don't really know, but the Cheshire Pie Company were there, and Staffordshire Savoury Eggs, and Brockleby's Pies of Melton Mowbray. I just have this vision of this sophisticated Brazilian jazz singer turning up and being told at the gate, "You're looking after the Piccalilli stall, love." It's by far.

Peter, Paul and Mary with Follow Me, written by John Denver. Martin Luther King's I Have a Dream speech is regarded as one of the greatest of the 20th century, if not one of the greatest of all time. He stood on the steps of the Lincoln Memorial in Washington in 1963 and delivered his passionate speech about civil rights to 250,000 people. What's this got to do with Peter, Paul and Mary, you're thinking? Well, immediately before that amazing piece of oratory, Peter, Paul and Mary sang the Bob Dylan song, Blowing in the Wind. They were his warm-up act, if you like. And from then on, they were singers very much identified with the American civil rights movement.

we heard the Cliff Adams Singers a short time ago. There's someone who sang with the Cliff Adams Singers for a few years in the late 50s and early 60s, Anita Harris. The Singers were mainly men, there were 12 of them and just four women. And Cliff Adams, he had this weird idea that a male-dominated lineup would encourage people to join in when they were listening. And Anita there was singing the Loving Spoonful song Daydream, written by the founder of the group, John Sebastian. And in 1965, they were on a gruelling tour of the American South, the support act of the Supremes. This is the Loving Spoonful, by the way, not the Cliff Adams Singers. And they were going long distances every day from concert to concert on the same bus. And one grey and rainy day, this bus was bombing through South Carolina and the windscreen wipers were clunk, clunk, clunking away. And John Sebastian was on board, and he was bored, tired and totally fed up. So he got out his pad, a paper one in those days, needless to say, and he started writing, What a Day for a Daydream. And he said it took him all of 20 minutes.

In America, Sea of Love was a one-hit wonder for the man who wrote it. Phil Phipps, John the Baptist, he was working as a bellboy in Louisiana when he wrote that song. And he took it to a local record producer who arranged for Phil Phillips to record it. And it became so successful on this little record label, it was picked up by the mighty Mercury Records. And it became a big hit, sold over 1 million. And then it was recorded by Marty Wilde, that's the one we've just heard. And it became a big hit for him. And Marty's is probably a better version, actually. He seemed to inject more passion into the song. But then he was a more experienced singer than this young lad from Louisiana. What?

is kissing you, what'll I do? What'll I do with just you?

An Irving Berlin song, What'll I Do? And he wrote it when he was missing his girl after she'd been sent on a trip to Europe by her dad. And she was later to become his wife for 63 years. And we heard it from Della Reese. Well, you know, it's time for me to go. I probably outstayed my welcome, so it's time for me to push off, only to return sometime soon with more music in the sentimental journey. I'll leave you with this from the Bellamy Brothers.

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1: Armed Forces Minister Al Carnes has resigned. He joins Defence Secretary John Healey, who's also quit, after objecting to the Prime Minister's military spending plans. Sir Keir Starmer insists his proposals will keep the country safe. Shadow Defence Secretary Mark Francois says the government's in disarray.
2: We have a war in Ukraine, continuing instability in the Middle East, and the department in total limbo. The man with day-to-day responsibility for overseeing this nation's defence has just quit. As the first duty of government is the defence of the realm, they must now surely explain how this dreadful situation will somehow be rectified.
1: Police have deployed extra officers and water cannon amid fears of a third night of violence in Belfast. Protests have been taking place following the knife attack on Stephen Ogilvy on Monday. UUP leader John Burrows says those inciting violence should feel the full force of the law.
3: I confronted them myself in East Belfast. I myself was threatened by them. They are thugs. I'm calling for not just swift arrests, but the judiciary sends out a clear message, and I want to see very long sentences for those who commit crime.
1: Donald Trump claims Iran's supreme leader, Mujtaba Khamenei, has approved a peace deal with the United States. The president's insisting a deal's been done, but the Iranian foreign ministry says nothing has been finalised. Almost 3,000 patients a day were cared for in hospital corridors or makeshift treatment areas last month. NHS England has published figures for the first time on so-called corridor care. Health Secretary James Murray says they're working hard to eradicate it.
4: It has no place in our NHS. We want to expose the problem. We want to be transparent about the scale of the problem. We can focus our resource and our efforts on driving it out of the places within the NHS where it exists and make sure we make progress towards eradicating it by the end of this parliament.
1: And the opening game of the World Cup's not been without drama. Three players have been sent off as Mexico beat South Africa 2-0. That's the latest from Radio News Hub. I'm David Hall.
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1: A rather cloudy morning with patchy rain in some areas, brighter in the north with showers and occasional sunny spells. It'll feel a touch warmer though, with a high of 20 degrees Celsius.
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1: Armed Forces Minister Al Carnes has resigned just hours after his boss John Healey quit as Defence Secretary. Both are stepping down after being at loggerheads with the Prime Minister over his military spending plans. Sir Keir Starmer insists his proposals will make the country safe. Northern Ireland Secretary Hilary Benn has defended the PM.
2: We are going to publish the Defence Investment Plan. It involves difficult decisions, but I would draw attention to the fact that we have seen the biggest increase already in defence spending as a result of the decisions that the Prime Minister has taken.
1: Police in Belfast are vowing a robust response to any violent protest. Extra officers, police dogs and water cannon are being deployed amid fears of a third night of unrest. First Minister Michelle O'Neill says the violence is being whipped up on social media.
3: They're online orchestrating hate and fear and stoking up tensions. I'm aware of characters of the likes of the Tommy Robinsons of this world that are also orchestrating and promoting this hate fest. Those people don't care about our community here, and the vast majority of the community here have no interest in these people.
1: Meanwhile, the family of Stephen Ogilvie, the victim of Monday's attack, which has triggered the protests, say they're hopeful he will be brought out of a coma in the next 48 hours. Donald Trump says a deal with Iran could be signed over the weekend. The president had previously cancelled airstrikes after a breakthrough in negotiations with Tehran. A 19-year-old police officer has been killed in Northumbria. PC Jess Turnbull died in hospital after being hit by a car while responding to another collision. Chief Constable Vanessa Jardine says she was a remarkable officer.
4: Jess had so much still to look forward to in her career and her life. She was a dedicated and committed officer who always sought to do her best.
1: And the World Cup's officially kicked off with a colourful opening ceremony in Mexico. Shakira performed before the host nation took on South Africa in the opening game. That's the latest from Radio News Hub. I'm David Hall.
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1: A rather cloudy morning with patchy rain in some areas, brighter in the north with showers and occasional sunny spells. It'll feel a touch warmer though with a high of 20 degrees Celsius.
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1: Armed Forces Minister Al Carnes has resigned. He joins Defence Secretary John Healey, who's also quit after objecting to the Prime Minister's military spending plans. Sir Starmer insists his proposals will keep the country safe. Shadow Defence Secretary Mark Francois says the government's in disarray.
2: We have a war in Ukraine, continuing instability in the Middle East, and a department in total limbo. The man with day-to-day responsibility for overseeing this nation's defence has just quit. As the first duty of government is the defence of the realm, they must now surely explain how this dreadful situation will somehow be rectified.
1: Police have deployed extra officers and water cannon amid fears of a third night of violence in Belfast. Protests have been taking place following the knife attack on Stephen Ogilvie on Monday. UUP leader John Burrows says those inciting violence should feel the full force of the law.
3: I confronted them myself in East Belfast. I myself was threatened by them. They are thugs. I'm calling for not just swift arrests, but the judiciary sends out a clear message, and I want to see very long sentences for those who commit crime.
1: Donald Trump claims Iran's supreme leader, Mujtaba Khamenei,